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2: It's time once again to escape to another world where the rock is always just right. 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
3: Welcome back to Alice's Attic on August 18th. I'm coming to you tonight from Manchester, the city of Smiths, Oasis, Joy Division, The Hollies, Herman's Hermits, 10cc, Buzzcocks, Stone Roses, and the list goes on forever. People up here know their music, so I have to be on my A game tonight with the Hollywood Vampires. Manchester is a really cool city, rock and roll city all the way. So coming up, we've got a Cooper's Countdown from the summer of 1990 when glam metal was in its final stretch. Then we've got a listener email, and for This Day in Rock, we honor the day that four young men from Liverpool played their first show together as a band. But now, let's start with this.
2: Alice's Attic with Alice Cooper is out on the road.
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1: It was August 18th, 1990. Guitar legend Stevie Ray Vaughan was killed in a helicopter crash. My Blue Heaven, starring Steve Martin, was released to theaters, and I was on tour in Japan. And the charts looked like this. Kicking things off at number five, my ex-bass player, Kip Winger, went out on his own with Winger and the song Can't Get Enough. At number four, Poison had a hit with a lyric that made no sense, Unskinny Bop. Number three belongs to Allman Brothers, who were enjoying their comeback with the hit Good Clean Fun. Coming in at number two, the younger brother of Ronnie, Johnny Van Zant, carried the torch with the hit single Brickyard Road. And the number one rock song on this date in 1990 was written by a rock legend for the film Young Guns 2. Of course, I'm talking about Jon Bon Jovi and Blaze of Glory.
2: Wake up in the morning and I'll raise my weary head. I've got an old coat for a pillow and the earth was last night's bed.

0: If you really love us, you'll buy everything our sponsors tell you to. More Alice Cooper after this. Alice's Attic with Alice Cooper.
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1: Hi, Alice. I'm part of a traveling circus called Circus Gagarin. We perform all over Europe, and many people say to me after the performance that I look a lot like Alice Cooper. I have a very tall top hat, and I wear dark makeup. I am Russian, and I did not know of your music until more recent times, and I have to say that I do really look like you. I did not try to copy your style, it just came naturally to me. I even have the same face as you. Do you enjoy the circus, Sasha? Well, I do now that I know I'm in it. Sasha, that's either good or bad, I don't know. I'm either brutally handsome or ridiculously ugly. Well, if you want me to join the circus, drop me a line. I've been in the circus for 60 years. If my show's not a circus, I don't know what is. Alice@alicesattic.com. Stick around because I got a special This Day in Rock coming up after this.
0: Alice Cooper will be right back with more insanity after this break.
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0: now on Alice's Attic. It's This Day in Rock. 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
1: August 18, 1962, it was the 17th annual dance of the Horticultural Society at a dance hall in a small Merseyside town organized by people who grew plants for a living. You wouldn't think it was one of the most important events in history, but Paul McCartney, George Harrison, Ringo Starr, and John Lennon played together for the first time as the Beatles. Can you imagine that? They're playing at a Horticultural Society dance. That would be a great album, live at the annual dance of the Horticultural Society. That sounds like Sgt. Pepper's Lonely Hearts Club Band. So here's something from the last member to join Ringo Starr. It don't come easy.

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1: 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I'm a freshman. I just love, like, turning it up, cranking it up, and just having a good time.
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2: 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You don't expect is for your very own late night pal to be a member of the Rock and Roll Hall of Fame. But then again, this ain't your average rock and roll rodeo. Confide in him now, and you shall be rewarded. It's Alice's Attic with Alice Cooper.
3: You're back in the attic with Alice Cooper. I'm so happy that you came back. That way I don't have to send Gustavo to track you down, tie you up, bring you back here in the back of his hearse. Anyway, big hour ahead of us. You gotta love the 80s with some Pat Benatar circa 1982. Then Tales from the Attic about an appearance I did on British TV. And finally, rock trivia on the Doobie Brothers. But now, let's hear this.
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0: 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You gotta love the 80s in Alice's Attic. Here's Coop now.
2: In 1982, while working on her fourth album, Get Nervous, Pat Benatar decided to record the song Shadows of the Night. The songwriter named D.L. Byron had written it specifically for a 1980s film called Times Square, but the producers rejected it. Then a German pop singer named Helen Schneider picked it up and released it in 1981, going 5 times platinum in Germany while nobody noticed in America. Then another singer, Rachel Sweet, released her version the same year. So while the song had been a hit around the world, nobody in America knew it, until Pat released her own hit version of it. So here's Shadows of the Night, as done by little Pat Benatar.

0: 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Alice's Attic with Alice Cooper.
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0: This is Tales from the Attic.
2: Well, tonight we're going back to the night I appeared as a guest host on the British TV show Nevermind the Buzzcocks. It was a BBC Two comedy show about music. It ran for 15 years with a permanent host. And then in 2009, they started rotating guest hosts, which meant at some point, someone looked at their list of potential guest hosts and said, what about Alice Cooper? I hosted the show in November 2011. The format is this: two team captains and guest panelists on each side playing rounds of music trivia. There's an intros round where somebody hums songs introductions. There's a next line round where you have to complete a lyric. There's an ident parade where you look at a lineup and identify the celebrity in the disguise. British TV is nothing like American TV. It's very fast-paced and humor is much drier than we're used to. And they don't think anything about swearing on TV. I'll tell you, one time I did a talk show and they said, okay, we don't do any swearing. And I said, I never swear. And so on the show, the guy kept dropping the F-bomb about every other word. And at one point, I said, well, you know, the whole bloody thing. And everybody went, oh. And I said, what? They said, we said no swearing. And I said bloody. And they went, oh, well, don't say it again. And I said, you guys are dropping the F-bomb all over the place. And I'm saying bloody. They said, quit saying bloody. I still, to this day, don't get it. All right? All right. British TV, like I said, is nothing like American TV. Well, if you think I should host a TV show in America, write to me at alice@alicesattic.com. I'll never do that. I could do that, but I would never do that. I want a Friday night horror movie show where I can do shtick and make it Alice's Attic and all my friends playing characters. Rock Trivia is up right after this, so stay right there.
0: Alice will be right back.
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2: What was the Doobie Brothers' breakthrough hit single? It was Listen to the Music. Their debut album came out in 1971 and went nowhere. The following year, they released Listen to the Music as a single, and it blasted through the top 40 and made it to number 11, sandwiched between the Stones and Rod Stewart. Suddenly, the Doobie Brothers were a household name in America. I thought the Doobies were great. They were just really a lot of fun. Well, let's listen to the music.

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2: 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It's Alice's Attic with Alice Cooper.
3: 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So stick around this hour, because we're going live and kicking with Bob Seger. Then it's Hey Stupid. And finally, a song we just don't understand from Jethro Tull. But now, it's time for this.
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1: It was 1980 at Cobo Hall in Detroit. Bob Seger had the hometown advantage. He had recently become one of the biggest rock stars in America. Against the Wind had just come out, and it was his first number one album. It was even nominated for a Grammy for Album of the Year, and the Silver Bullet Band was one of the finest live bands in American rock. So, with the record plant's black truck parked outside, they recorded four shows in a row. And out of that came the live album, Nine Tonight. So here's Her Strut, live from Bob Seger.

0: 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Standing by.
1: Alice's Attic with Alice Cooper.
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5: First up, a man in Florida, I know it's a shock, was caught trying to steal a riding lawnmower after driving a different stolen lawnmower to the store where he was caught. Stealing two riding lawnmowers in one day, otherwise known as the Florida Special. Next, we go to Alabama, where a couple called 911 because they saw an intruder on their property. And when police showed up with their guns drawn, it turned out to be a large garden gnome they had recently put in their front lawn. Wait a minute. The garden gnome was walking around? That's a better story. And finally, a man in Portland tried to get out of a reckless driving fine after being busted driving the wrong way on a highway. His excuse? Google Maps told me to go this way. The judge wasn't having it. I mean, when you see cars coming towards you on a freeway, don't you kind of go, this Google map may be wrong. Well, I've got a song we just don't understand coming up after this, so don't go anywhere.
1: Alice will be back in a moment.
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2: How many nights of sleep have you lost wondering what Jethro Tull's Aqualung is about? Well, tonight, you will sleep. The song has two distinctive halves. The first half is about watching a homeless man sitting on a park bench, eyeing little girls, coughing up phlegm, snot running down his nose. It's specific and deliberately uncomfortable because Ian Anderson is describing someone most people would look away from. The second half, the quiet acoustic section written by Jeannie Franks, Anderson's ex-wife, is where the perspective shifts would look away from. The second half, the quiet acoustic section written by Jeannie Franks, Anderson's ex-wife, is where the perspective shifts. This section is about modern life and civilization itself. According to Anderson, the song was

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0: 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It's Movie Music Madness, starring the one and only Alice Cooper.
1: The 1982 movie The Last American Virgin was a remake of an Israeli movie called Lemon Popsicle. At the start, it appears to be a standard American teen sex comedy. Three high school boys trying to lose their virginity, comedic misadventures, the usual structure. What makes it different is that there is no redemption. The movie ends with the wrong person losing and no lesson learned. Roger Ebert found it unsettling because he couldn't tell if it was trying to be a comedy or a drama. But the soundtrack is one of the great 1982 collections. The Police, Devo, U2, Oingo Boingo, Tommy Two Tone, The Waitresses, and The Cars appear twice with Shake It Up and Since You're Gone. So let's hear Since You're Gone from The Last American Virgin.

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0: More of Alice's Attic with Alice Cooper coming up. Alice's Attic with Alice Cooper.
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1: Ready to learn something? Here we go. The Statue of Liberty is located on Liberty Island, which is technically in New Jersey. Harvard University was opened in 1636, making it 140 years older than the USA itself. Abraham Lincoln signed legislation to create the Secret Service on the same day he was assassinated. Vulcan Point in the Philippines is an island inside a lake. On an island, inside a lake, on an island. And finally, Antarctica qualifies as a desert because it gets almost zero rain or snow. Well, I'm going to take a quick break, but I'll be right back with more rock trivia. So stay put.
0: What? You think radio this brilliant is free? We'll be back with more amazing Alice Cooper after the break.
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1: Which band passed on recording the Bryan Adams song Run to You? Blue Oyster Cult and 38 Special turned it down. So Bryan kept it in a drawer for nearly 2 years until his producer, Bob Clearmountain, asked if he had one more song at the end of the Reckless Sessions. Adams played the demo and Bob told him he must record it. It became the lead single and the first number one on the Billboard charts. So here's Run to You, Bryan Adams.

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13: 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I work for Emerald Police Department. You guys are amazing.

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0: 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It's Alice's Attic with Alice Cooper.
1: Alice Cooper here, and welcome back. I'd offer you something to drink, but the last person who accepted refreshments from me up here spontaneously combusted. Gustavo makes the punch. That's all I need to say. Anyway, this hour I'll be giving you an attic classic from my favorite era of Pink Floyd. Also, I'll be checking my email, and we'll close it out with some rock trivia on Mr. Don Henley. But now, let's get straight to the rock.
0: Alice's Attic with Alice Cooper.
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2: In June of 1967, Pink Floyd released their second single, See Emily Play. The first single, Arnold Lane, had been banned in the UK for being too transgressive, but See Emily Play was less controversial and considerably more successful. Barrett wrote the song just in time to perform it at a concert the band had booked at the Queen Elizabeth Hall in London. During the concert, a man in an admiral's costume handed out daffodils, and apparently a colored bubble machine stained the seats. Pink Floyd were banned from the venue for life, but they had a hit with See Emily Play.

0: Alice Cooper is coming up next. Alice's Attic with Alice Cooper.
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1: Did you ever do a DNA testing kit to see what your heritage is? I was very surprised to find out I was 42% Greek because my grandparents were from Italy and we don't have any Greek people in our family. I was also surprised that I had a small percentage of Mongolian, which seems impossible to me. Maybe there are secrets in my family that they never told me about. Frankie. Yeah, my sister does this whole DNA thing and follows the family back as far as it can, way into France. So I am, my seventh cousin was Lafayette. And if you look at a picture of Lafayette, we're very similar. Now, I just found out this. I am related to John Wayne through marriage. John Wayne is in my family tree. All right, that's pretty cool. Well, if you want to test my DNA to see if I'm human, drop me a line at alice@alicesattic.com. I'll be back with some rock trivia after this break.
0: Your teller of Detroit stories, Alice Cooper, will return after these messages.
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0: 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So let's test your expertise. 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
1: Which Don Henley song was misunderstood as a party song, but was actually one of his most political songs? The song was All She Wants to Do Is Dance. It's set in a Central American war zone, written after Henley had read extensively about U.S.-backed conflicts in El Salvador and Nicaragua. The dancing woman is surrounded by soldiers, weapons, and burning buildings, and she keeps dancing because it's the only sane response to an insane situation. Most radio listeners heard it as a party song, but Henley was writing about geopolitical violence. Okay, I thought it was about he was trying to get her in bed, but all she wanted to do was dance. Dance, dance, dance. Could you stop dancing so we could, you know. So, let's hear it.

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2: How do you tell a group of your good friends that you love them, but you don't want to see them face to face? It's an issue I have. It all came to a peak last night. It's coming up next.

0: COVID ruined a lot of things for a lot of people. But the one thing it really ruined for me is I don't want to socialize on Zoom. And I don't know how to tell my friends this because one of my girlfriends, we all used to live together. We used to live in the same town.
1: Yeah.
0: And two of them have moved far away. So we don't get to see each other very often. We usually do like one girl's trip a year, but we text all the time. We have our chain. So one of them says we should start doing a weekly Zoom where we can see each other's faces.
1: Yeah, and you just hang out, spend some time together.
0: Right. We call it the Hot Girls Happy Hour.
1: Okay.
0: They named it. They named it the Hot Girls Happy Hour.
1: Mm-hmm.
0: And we had it last night. I hate it, Raven.
1: No.
0: But you want to know why?
1: I can't wait to tell your friends.
0: It has nothing to do with catching up with them and seeing them and all that. It's like I don't want to sit in my living room with my laptop on my lap on Zoom. To me, jumping on a Zoom is work. And I don't like. I think because we have so many meetings.
1: Yes.
0: It's not at my own leisure. And now I'm confined to sitting in this space and staring at a computer screen and having a conversation, and I can't stand it. And how do I tell them I don't want to do Hot Girl Happy Hour? It sounds great in theory, but like none of us are drinking because it's like a Monday, Tuesday afternoon. I just want to go and clean up my house and get ready for work tomorrow and take care of the kids.
1: Yeah, I get what you mean. I mean, listen, yeah, the pandemic changed everything in regards with that. Because think about it, the concept of a video call before you were able to do it whenever you wanted to was awesome.
0: Mm-hmm.
1: Right? Like you'd be like, oh my gosh, I can see you. You could look in on family, friends, whatever, you know, monitor a live stream of a location that you've been to on vacation or whatever. And it felt like such a glimpse into not the future, but something awesome. And now it's a burden.
0: Right.
1: I'm with you. When I have a business meeting and they want to do Zoom, I usually say no. At this point, I just want a conference call because I actually feel like it's more concise on a conference call. I just had to do this with the kids for the wedding prep right now. You know what happens when everybody's on a Zoom?
0: Mm-hmm.
1: Everybody feels like they're on a talk show.
0: Well, everybody has to talk. And then it's like one person, you see them like their eyes wandering off and they're looking at something else.
1: Right.
0: Like, am I boring you? It's like, why are we having this Hot Girl Happy Hour?
1: If this was a phone call, it would be very much more concise, right? One person would kind of lead. The other people would do their commentary and you'd move on with your life. Nope. Like you said, everybody's got to meander around the conversation. Everybody's got to have an input on something like it's a round table discussion.
0: And you don't want to be the jerk that's like, all right, guys, I got to go.
1: Yeah.
0: Because then it's like we're ending Happy Girl. Like, how long does Hot Girl Happy Hour have to go? Does it have to be a full hour? Can we make it 15 minutes? Because I can't schedule a hard end time to this socialization.
1: Mm.
0: I've come up with some excuses, and I want to know if you think it's okay, because I can't tell them that I just don't want to do this anymore.
1: This applies to only this situation,
0: yeah.
1: You getting out of a Zoom with your friends.
0: I'm naked. I can't go on Zoom if I'm naked.
1: I mean,
0: sorry, guys, I'm naked.
1: You all live together. You were all roommates. I mean, I'm pretty sure you've probably seen those girls naked, and they've seen you naked.
0: I have to do laundry. I don't have any clean underwear to wear to work tomorrow.
1: Just Zoom from the laundromat, from the laundry room in your house. Just bring your computer or your phone.
0: I have an urgent family matter. Everybody in my family wants dinner. That's not a lie. They're hungry. Like, they kept looking at me being like, when are you getting off this call and grilling our burgers?
1: Mm-hmm.
0: Yeah, that was a real thing.
1: Well, I mean, if you turn the camera and show one of their faces, that would be acceptable.
0: Yeah.
1: They'd be like, the old Anna would tell them to fend for themselves. The old Anna was so much more fun. At happy hour, the old Anna was crazy.
0: The old Anna was living during COVID times. It was fine then. It's not fine now.
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6: It's been another full day of August sun. That's about all we're tracking today. It's just a lot of sunshine and some August heat out there. Temperatures around 100 for Amarillo, but 105 plus in the eastern part of the area. Heat advisory in effect. I don't think we'll see much on radar this evening. It will be clear, but temperatures will slowly ebb down to around 70 overnight. Tomorrow, once again, we got temperatures nearing 100, but there's a better chance of some rain tomorrow night. With your first alert forecast from News Channel 10, I'm Doppler Dave.
0: The Eagle. You have twins going into kindergarten. Now, here's the big question. You keep them together or do you separate them? You're going to get the whole story, then you'll be the judge. Couples Court, it's coming up next.

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1: You decide the outcome.
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4: Everyday couple joins us to let us know what their disagreement is about, and then you just have to decide who's right. Larry and Iris. Iris, how old are your twins?
5: They're about to be in kindergarten.
4: Okay, all right.
5: They're two girls.
4: And what's the problem that you're having?
5: So the principal asked if we wanted to keep them together or separate them this year, and I feel strongly that they need to be separated because they're going to be at some point, so let's just get it over with while they're little. My husband does not agree.
6: Larry, what's your side of this?
7: Yeah, I mean, I don't agree just because when they were in preschool together, they were all doing well. Everything was great. There were no issues at all. They've always had each other, right? They're twins. I think the idea that suddenly we want to separate them when there's no issues just doesn't make any sense. If there were issues, I could understand. Fine. If we get to first grade or second grade or third or whatever, and we want to separate them, that's fine. But we're talking about them going to a new school, a big school, a much bigger school. And wanting to separate them now, I just think this is not a good idea.
6: This would be confusing for me, I think. Anna?
4: I know that this is a big deal. I think it's interesting that the school gives you the option.
6: Right.
4: I wish that it was like one way across the board. Like you always separate them or you always keep them together. So at least like there's expectations. I think it's hard when the parents are given the option.
6: Hmm.
4: I mean, I know that you can request, like I've requested that my daughter be put with, you know, my niece. I don't know if that'll happen or not. I'm going to probably find out in the next day or two. But I like the idea of when you're starting something big like kindergarten, where it's a scary transition, that there's a familiar face. And when it's your sister, that's a nice familiar face to have, like doing it together.
6: Iris, what's kind of your thought process on let's get this happening now? I mean, we all understand, obviously, they're not going to be together their entire lives. But why now? At 5, 6 years old, right, going into school, their first situation?
5: Well, I just think it's like starting a new language. The earlier you start, you know, the more it's going to be natural to you. It's like muscle memory. That's my feeling. They should start now and before it gets like they're just used to each other and they cling and rely on each other even more.
4: It's hard. I don't know. Part of me sees that side, too. Just rip the Band-Aid off. Like, just, you know, they're going to learn they're not going to be in school together. They're not going to be in the same class.
6: As siblings, though, too, their relationship changes once there's a lot more kids in the mix, too. Like, it's just, to me, I think that those are all things to consider. But I'm not going to tell you what to do, obviously.
4: Oh, well, there's a lot of parents that have certainly probably been through this. And a lot of teachers that I'm sure have opinions, too. So let's see what they say. Kindergartners, twins, starting school together. Do you keep them in the same class or do you separate them?
6: 1-800-330-9999. It's the Couples Court with Anna and Raven.
0: 100.9 The Eagle.
4: Twin girls, 5 years old, going into kindergarten. Do you keep them in the same class or do you separate them? That's exactly the decision that they have to figure out right now, Larry and Iris, their daughters. It's a tough decision. I can't believe the school actually gave them the option. That's interesting to me.
6: Well, I think that when they're kindergartners, you know, they've got a little bit more latitude than they would normally have. Iris just basically says, listen, let's separate them now. They can find their own way, make their own identities. They're not going to have each other to rely on forever. Let's, you know, rip this Band-Aid off and get it underway. And Larry just says, I mean, what's the big deal here? It's kindergarten. There's going to be other opportunities to separate them. At this point, it's a new experience. Let them go into it together.
4: What do you think? 1-800-330-9999. Hi, it's Anna and Raven.
8: Hi, my name is Kathy. I'm actually in the car with my identical twin, Carol. So
6: wow.
8: You've got both of us.
6: Wait a minute. Grown twins in the car together right now.
4: Are you going to work together? Do you work at the same place?
8: We pet sit and live together. And we live together.
4: Wow.
6: Oh, my gosh.
4: I love it.
6: All okay. Right. So what do you think about this? Whose side are you on?
8: Actually, I missed the beginning part, so I'll just say I'm on the side of whoever agrees to separate them because you spend your entire life being compared all the time about everything, and you really need some time for autonomy, and so it's a good time, like, we were together. We were separated in kindergarten, and we were fine with it. And then we were together for a couple of years in Catholic school after that, but then we were separated again. We were always fine with it, together or separate, but it's always good to have some time of autonomy.
6: And your sister, who's in the car, completely disagrees. And now you guys are going to get into a drag-out argument over this thing before you get into work.
8: Crazy thing, for 22 years, we shared a room and our wardrobe. So we shared plenty.
4: Whose side are you on? 1-800-330-9999.

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0: If you have twins, do you keep them together when they start kindergarten or do you separate them? That's exactly the decision that Larry and Iris are dealing with right now. Iris says, let's just separate them. It's a new school. It's a new experience. And let them go in different kindergarten classes.
1: Larry says, let's keep them together. What's the big deal here? It's kindergarten. It's a new experience. They're going to a big school. You know, we can always separate them down the line. I got to tell you, I'm not sure what I would do. I thought that I would want to keep them together, but just it's different when you're living it, when you're there.
0: I just can't imagine, like, as a mom, when your babies have been together forever. Like, they don't know a life without each other, and then all of a sudden you have to make a decision like that. It's a big one. Whose side are you on? 1-800-330-9999. Kevin?
2: I think they should be separated because I'm a twin, and I think they need to develop their own personalities and their own person. Because I was with my twin brother all my life up until I went to high school. We were always compared to each other. We were always together. They should be separated at a younger age because I think it would be better for them.
1: You know, constantly being compared to somebody every day, whether people, you know, are realizing it or not subconsciously, that would be really, really hard.
0: I think so. But I think when you're a twin, you don't know any different.
1: Yeah.
0: Hey, Jenny, what do you think?
3: So while I totally understand where the dad's coming from, I have to go with the mom on this side only because I think that children start to learn and develop their coping habits super early on, and I think that keeping them together is going to develop some kind of a codependency between the two of them, and I just think it'll get worse as they got older just because it's rooted so firmly from the beginning.
1: Cindy, what do you think? Whose side are you on?
4: I agree with the wife as I am an identical twin. My mom separated us at kindergarten, which was a good idea because we made our own friends. We had our own identities. I think by putting the kids together, that might not happen.
5: The verdict is in. Jury foreman, what are the results?
0: Iris, our audience agreed with you. Just separate them from the beginning. Let them know that unfortunately they're not going to be in the same class together, but they'll be able to see each other at drop-off and pick-up and at recess. And, you know, from the beginning, they'll just understand that they're two individual people.
6: Well, thank you. That's reasonable. And thank you so much for confirming what I always knew to be right.
1: Larry, if I was you, I wouldn't be there drop-off day number one. Let mom deal with that sobbing. That's gonna
7: Amen.
1: That's going to be your heartbreak to handle there, Iris.
6: Okay. I'm here for it.
1: Yeah. Toughen up, kid. You're 5 and a half now. The real world isn't waiting for you to grow up.
6: Big girl undies. Oh, put them on.
1: Terrible. Terrible.
0: Larry, you going to be all right with that?
7: I mean, I'm going to have to be, right? Like, and I get it. Like, I do get that, like, yeah, they're different and we want to, you know, I can understand the argument. I just, you're totally right, though. I definitely don't want to be the one day one dropping them off.
1: Nope.
7: That's a
1: all
7: mom
1: right.
7: job.
1: Not me.
6: Deal.
0: All right. If you have a problem, too, send an email. couplescore@annaandraven.com.
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10: It's been another full day of August sun. That's about all we're tracking today. It's just a lot of sunshine and some August heat out there. Temperatures around 100 for Amarillo, but 105 plus in the eastern part of the area. Heat advisory in effect. I don't think we'll see much on radar this evening. We'll be clear, but temperatures will slowly ebb down to around 70 overnight. Tomorrow, once again, we got temperatures nearing 100, but there's a better chance of some rain tomorrow night. With your first alert forecast from News Channel 10, I'm Doppler Dave.
0: The Eagle. A lot of college students moving back into the dorms this week. It's a big week for that.
1: People were packing up on my street over the last couple days. Lots of tears going on in the parking lot.
0: Oh, gosh. Yeah, it's that time of year. Yep. And some parents are relieved to drop their kids off at the dorm.
1: That's true.
0: And then some are certainly not. But I've been giggling because when I think back to my dorm and move-in day and how I decorated it, it's a lot different than what some people are doing now. Mm. Wait till you hear this. It's coming up next.

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2: Oh, what?
4: You know, I know about... We've talked about before, like, the whole pledging thing and whatnot, and I know how big it is at some of the large schools, and I know that it's a thing. I mean, some people obviously have more means than others when they move into their dorm.
2: Mm-hmm.
4: $20,000 makeover, though?
2: No.
4: Good Lord.
2: I had Green Day posters. We bunked our beds, me and my roommate.
4: Okay.
2: And I had
4: so you had room for activities?
2: Yes, well... So many activities.
4: Yeah.
2: So we had room for a microwave and a mini fridge.
4: Okay.
2: That's how tight our room was.
4: All right.
2: And that was my decoration. That and string lights. It was Billy Joe and string lights. That was the decoration.
4: I mean, how often were you in there anyways, right?
2: A lot.
4: Were you? Okay.
2: Freshman year, a lot.
4: Yeah.
2: But I'll never forget. I think everybody's got dorm stories, like what went down in your dorm. And my husband and I eventually, we moved up to the townhouses. So that was like a upperclassman kind of lived there.
4: Yes, yeah.
2: But he moved in with his fraternity brothers. And what they did, you know what? I'm going to have him tell you. Paul.
5: Hi.
2: Remember your townhouse and what you boys did to it and why you got in so much trouble?
4: Oh,
5: I remember.
2: What happened?
5: Started as someone just drawing something on the wall, snowballed into full characters in the bathroom of every single person that lived in the room of every single person that lived in the townhouse. And then we went a little further from that to just writing on every single wall.
2: And then what did you do when you cut a piece out of the wall? What did you stuff the wall with before you guys graduated and left that dorm?

0: put old rotten food in there.
1: Good. Yeah. Nice. And then sealed it up.
2: And like you could never notice.
0: Oh, yeah, and then we sealed it up.
1: No!
2: You would never notice. Like, can you imagine that these, and then you moved it to that dorm the next semester, and it always smelled like garbage and rotting food, and you had no idea why.
1: That is terrible!
2: Yep.
0: I guess that was pretty handy. What can I say?
3: I mean, you should be ashamed of yourself.
0: Up a wall.
1: That is nice, though. It explains your spackling skills.
2: Meanwhile, here we are, 3 years after moving into our new home. I've asked him to close up 2 nail holes in our bedroom. Still hasn't done it.
1: I wouldn't suggest doing it with steak or anything like that.
2: All right, that's all, honey.
0: All right.
2: Have a wonderful day. Bye.
1: See you, man.
2: What went down in your college dorm? 1-800-330-9999. We'll change your voice if we need to.
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5: Good morning and welcome to Wednesday. I'm Michael J. Stevens. According to documents filed August 12th, Eric Acosta and Amber Luther were arrested and charged with possession with intent to distribute 50 grams or more of methamphetamine. It's reported the two were in her apartment where he was giving her meth. Acosta was arrested after a consented search of his own home turned up 17 baggies of suspected meth. Luther was arrested later at her apartment complex on an outstanding parole warrant. There, officers found a bag containing 58 grams of what would later test positive as methamphetamine. During a press conference Tuesday morning, WT announced a $3 million gift from the Prairie Thunder Foundation, which will provide scholarships and other funding for 2 high-profile programs at the university. The newly renamed Prairie Thunder Band program, encompassing the sound of West Texas Marching Band and the Symphonic Concert and University Bands, will receive $2.5 million for scholarships, program funds, and 2 professorships. The new Prairie Thunder Foundation Corporate Culture Experience Program in the Paul and Virginia Engler College of Business will offer students hands-on experiences outside the classroom. Well, love is in the air at the Oregon Zoo, but apparently nobody told the red pandas. Monica Nelson fills us in.
6: Endangered red pandas Lou and Anoki have been sharing a habitat since late June, but their first date was a snooze. Anoki slept through most of the meeting, which may not be a red flag since red pandas spend about 2/3 of their day napping. Now the pair's been spotted relaxing together in the same tree. Keepers hope sparks eventually fly. With fewer than 10,000 red pandas believed to remain in the wild, every potential cub does count. Monica Nelson.
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2: Are making me giggle. Dorm rooms. Remember moving into your dorm room? It's a big week for it. A lot of colleges, this being their move-in week. Some spending up to $20,000 to do the kids' dorm rooms, getting high-class furniture in there. It's wild, right?
3: Some people have the means, others don't.
2: Your dorm room probably was nothing like that.
3: Right.
2: I know mine wasn't.
3: Right.
2: What do you remember that happened in your dorm room, Morgana Rowe? I told my roommate not to paint her nails in my bed. Got it. Yep. She did it anyway. Nail polish spilled everywhere.
3: Nice.
2: That was in the sober hours. Oh, yep. Yep.
3: You'd smell that forever.
2: Oh, Wanda wrote, in the Atlanta blizzard of the 80s, we actually had stranded motorists come in and spend the night in our dorm room.
3: Oh, that's nice. Comfy. Hey, what's up, neighbor?
2: You know what? In college, we would have been like, yeah, come on in.
3: Come on in. Why not? Got to stay safe.
2: Yeah.
3: All right. Can't have anybody out there in a snowdrift.
2: Yeah. What do you remember from your dorm room? 1-800-330-9999.

0: Some parents are hiring designers for their kids' dorm rooms, paying up to $20,000 so they could have real furniture in their dorms.
1: No, I mean, that's like moving into your own condo. I'll save that for after we're done paying the tuition.
0: And a lot of kids are moving in this week. What went down in your dorm room? You'll never forget it. 1-800-330-9999.
2: Well, it was crazy. It was, I guess, crazy scary. My buddy, Mark, freshman or sophomore year, had a pet snake. He would take it out and play with it all the time. He fell asleep with it wrapped around his hand. I had this horrible fear of snakes. And he woke up and he's like, the snake's gone. I'm like, what do you mean the snake's gone? And the snake was gone. It was wrapped around his hand. And he fell asleep. And it took us a week to find the darn thing. Mm-hmm. And we didn't find it. We looked everywhere. I mean, we looked every single where for it. We took everything out of the room. We couldn't find it. Finally, a week later, we see it kind of crawling, going towards the door. But that week was the scariest time of my life. I had mm-hmm. so many nightmares about snakes.
1: I got a thing about pets in the dorm. I don't think it's right.
0: No, I don't think so either.
1: Yeah, I don't think it's a good idea. It's not a safe environment for the pets.
0: Yeah.
1: All right? I'm not with that. I mean, a snake is one thing. I'd be terrified of that guy, too.
0: I don't want to be in your dorm, even on a different floor, if there's a snake there.
1: For real, you have
0: to disclose that to everybody. I don't know.
1: Right. And what if there's hamsters? Somebody else has got hamsters. Now we got a snake running wild.
0: We had a mouse.
1: One pet's trying to eat another pet. That ain't cool.
0: We had a pet mouse when we were pledging, and then we got in trouble from the sisters for having it.
1: Yeah.
0: It's a long story that I don't want to talk about, but it was a sad ending for that mouse.
1: Jasmine, what do you remember about your dorm? What happened?
3: So we had a suite, so there were four of us that lived together. There were two dorm rooms and bedrooms and then a suite area. And one of the girls that lived in the bedrooms grew up on a farm. So during spring break, she went away. We all went home, whatever. We come back, and she brought a pig, a baby pig. It was the cutest thing I've ever seen, and we kept it for a long time. Pigs are actually really clean. Everyone thinks pigs are filthy, but they're not. It was, actually a really clean thing to have, and we just adored it. And then we were, the hit of the whole building. Everybody would come and see this little pig.
0: What's up with all these dorm room stories and pets?
1: Again, I'm worried about the pig. I'm worried about somebody getting wasted and being inappropriate with this pig. Or somebody's ignoring its dinner time. I'm upset about it.
0: One of the fraternities on campus, Delta Kappa Epsilon, it's a very famous one, they had rumors of animal things, and anytime that you would see one of them with an animal, you would be concerned.
1: Right.
0: Yeah.
1: Get that pig out of there.
0: Right. But I guess, knowing stories from my own college days, there's worse things you can do than have a pet in your dorm.
1: Willa, what happened in your dorm?
4: So I had four roommates, and three of us were vegetarian and the other two weren't. Tell me why they would always leave meat out on the counter. Not like it should have been in the fridge, first of all, but just out. It was so gross.
1: That's a message. Didn't like your belief system.
0: Mm-hmm.
1: Meat left out on a counter? Suspect. All right? You can't mess with that meat. You can't eat it. But there is the exception of when you walk up and you see a good charcuterie, you don't immediately ask it for what time it went out on the counter, right? I don't mm-hmm. quiz the prosciutto. I just gauge whether or not it's something I'm going to put in my mouth. I've got a surprise for you, Anna.
0: Yeah.
1: The answer is always yes.
0: Okay.
1: Always yes.
0: Yep.
1: Also, Anna can make flowers out of salami.
0: I can. And I could also make them look like oysters and clamshells. There's a lot of things I can do with salami. I've talked about it in the past. When charcuterie became really popular, the charcuterie boards, I should have jumped on that bandwagon, but I didn't.
1: Are they still doing those butter board things? That seemed weird.
0: Yeah, we just like to put things on boards now. We have a plethora of boards.
1: Yeah, I guess so.
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11: 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There will be fireworks this year after the game.
12: It's been another full day of August sun. That's about all we're tracking today. It's just a lot of sunshine and some August heat out there. Temperatures around 100 for Amarillo, but 105 plus in the eastern part of the area. Heat advisory in effect. I don't think we'll see much on the radar this evening. We'll be clear, but temperatures will slowly ebb down to around 70 overnight. Tomorrow, once again, we got temperatures nearing 100, but there's a better chance of some rain tomorrow night. With your first alert forecast from News Channel 10, I'm Doppler Dave.
2: The Eagle. I wonder if it's meant to be as confusing as it is.
3: Nah.
2: Do you know how much your phone bill is, your cell phone bill?
3: Well, how much they charge me for my phone or how much the actual bill is after all the other nonsense that they pile on there?
2: Yes.
3: What's the question?
2: So this past weekend, we had to get new phones. My old phone, it was time.
3: Oh, yeah.
2: And as my husband was negotiating or doing whatever magic you have to do to figure out how
3: begging?
2: Much...

0: I don't know.
1: I mean, whatever he's doing.
0: You know, it's negotiating. Numbers, and it's like this, well, this line is this, and this line is this, and I'm like, this is like a foreign language to me.
1: I love negotiating, though. It's like you're not bartering like a Mexican market.
0: No. My husband will want, he 100% negotiated a second and a third phone on the plan. He was like, $10 more, mm-hmm. will you do this? And I don't know what he was doing. But I was shocked by the amount of money that we spend on our cell phones. And I wonder, do people know how much your cell phone bill really is? It's coming up next.

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1: Do you know how much your cell phone bill is? It's an interesting question, right? Because most people you would assume would say yes. This weekend, I had to go get a new cell phone, and it is the bane of my existence.
2: It's a terrible day.
1: Yep.
2: It takes hours and hours
1: hours. This past weekend, we had dinner reservations with friends.
2: We
1: allotted 2 hours to be at the carrier store.
2: 2 hours?
1: Yeah.
2: You thought that was going to be enough.
1: I thought 2 hours was plenty.
2: There's three of you with cell phones, and you thought 2 hours was going to be enough.
1: Yeah,
2: wild.
1: We had to leave and come back.
2: Yeah.
1: We left our cell phones there while they were doing all the stuff and came back.
2: You still got it done in one day?
1: Yeah.
2: That's wild.
1: Yep.
2: That's wild to me.
1: So the average overall cell phone bill in America is $141. That's what they said.
2: Now, for like one person?
1: Well, it says a family plan, which is like four lines, is roughly between $120 and $200 a month. And then one line typically runs between $50 and $100 with a major carrier.
2: Mine's like $270.
1: Mine was, so ours is, well, that's a lot for you. Cause,
2: four phones.
1: See, we have
2: four phones.
1: Yeah, we paid $250, which I learned. Until we had paid off our cell phone, so it was $190, and now it's back up to $250.
2: Yeah.
1: But we sent Sophia around the office to ask.
3: Do you know how much your cell phone bill is monthly?
4: Yes, I do.
3: How much is it?
4: $308.
1: That's a lot.
2: That's a lot.
1: I wonder, do they
2: she
1: walk
2: got kids.
1: In and were they like, that's a sucker bet? Like, do they look at you and they're like, they'll pay more?
2: Not because everybody wants a smartphone. We got four smartphones.
1: No, but everybody pays different amounts. How does, if you go to a store and buy a shirt, the shirt is $19.99, right? When you go to buy a cell phone, it's wildly different from person to person, and you never really know why.
2: It's different price than the shirt, yes.
3: Do you know how much your cell phone bill is?
5: I think around $100.
3: Do you know how much your cell phone bill is monthly?
6: Yeah, $66.
1: I think
2: somebody's on a senior plan.
1: No, or he's got like a flip phone.
2: It's got one of those ones with the big buttons, like you can see from across the universe. He's got one of those.
3: Do you know how much your cell phone bill is monthly?
7: No. I actually don't.
3: Do you pay your cell phone bill?
7: I don't.
3: It's okay, I don't either.
1: Sophia doesn't pay her cell phone bill.
2: What? That means mom's paying it.
1: We had a rule in our family that my parents paid all of our cell phone bills until we got married. That was the rule. Until we got married, then we had to go on our own plans.
2: I mean, that's wild to me.
1: It was great.
2: I bet it was.
1: Yeah.
3: Do you know how much your cell phone bill is monthly?
8: Yeah, it's around like $275.
2: That's...
3: How many people are on it?
8: Two people, two watches. I got a brand new iPhone 17.
1: Still seems like a lot.
2: Yeah, I got like two. Mine's like 248, 278. It's one or the other. There's an 8 in it and a 2. Mm. I can tell you that. It's 200 plus.
3: How much is it?
7: $43. Yeah.
3: Is it just you?
7: No, I'm just on a plan, so it's $43.
2: She's on like grandma's plan or something.
1: What
2: I don't understand
1: that?
2: What plan she's on.
1: $43.
2: There must be 73 roommates on that plan.
1: Is she married?
2: I don't know how she's doing that.
1: The T-Mobile guy?
2: She must be. She must be.
3: Do you know how much your cell phone bill is monthly?
5: Yes, I do.
3: How much is it?
5: It's $120.
1: Yeah, but she runs all our finances.
2: Right.
1: So she knows exactly what it is.
2: She's like an accountant.
1: Right.
2: She knows that stuff. Right.
3: Do you know how much your cell phone bill is monthly?
9: Yes.
3: How much is it?
9: I don't want to talk about it.
3: Is that because it's a lot?
9: It's stupid, yes.
3: How many people are on the line?
9: Two.
3: So how stupid can it be?
9: It's stupid.
2: Yep.
3: Like over $400?
9: Oh, God, no.
3: Over 200?
9: Yeah, around that. Enough to make me aggravated.
1: Imagine being too embarrassed by your cell phone bill that you want to admit
2: you
1: how much
2: can't
1: it
2: talk
1: is.
2: About
1: you can't
2: it.
1: Even talk
2: can't
1: about it.
2: Can't talk about it. He's got to go to like a support group.
1: Yep.
2: Wow.
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1: You want to know how you know it's back to school time across the country? Because you see all your social media feed filling up with the photos. Oh, aren't we over that? Taking the picture the first day of school, holding the sign. These poor kids don't want to hold signs anymore.
2: Parents are never going to be over that, though.
1: Yes, there's totes
2: right now in the attic at my house, and they're from Jordan in third grade. So parents are never over that.
1: I don't know about that. Is there a tradition that you had in your home for first day of school? What was it? 1-800-330-9999.

0: Back to school time across the country. You know how you know that, Raven?
1: Because I'm going to be standing in line behind buses.
0: No. Well, yes.
1: That's been happening a lot.
0: But also because you see all the back to school first day photos all over social media.
1: Oh, sure.
0: Yeah. I think it's one of the traditions that has really caught on everywhere is that you take a picture with your kid holding the sign saying first day of school. Although I have to say, not as much as it used to be. People have really dialed it back.
1: Well, they got paranoid about it, too, right? Like, everybody was out there, my favorite teacher is this, my favorite color is this. And then people were like, well, you know, if I want to kidnap your child, right, this would be the perfect way to lure them into a car. And then people were like, let me roll that back. Wisely so, but I think people are still taking the photo.
0: Yeah. There's some back-to-school traditions that stick with your family. They're unique to your family.
1: Sure.
0: Producer John, he said something to me probably like 2 years ago, and it stuck with me because it hurt my feelings.
1: Okay.
0: I get up very early to come to work in the morning.
1: Sure.
0: I'm not there in the mornings for my family.
1: That.
0: Right. And one day we were talking, he's like, I'm not going to be in. It's the first day of school for his son. And I said, oh gosh, like I haven't been able to do a first day of school ever.
1: Mm-hmm.
0: And he looked at me, he goes, you proud of that? Isn't that messed up?
1: That's a jerk thing to say. But you know what? I mean, it's also one of those statements that allows you to question, you know, your choices
0: decisions.
1: In certain
0: right.
1: situations, right? So I feel like you've taken a day or two off since then to do that every once in a while.
0: He said that, and I felt like a jerk mom.
1: Well,
0: that's why.
1: You know what? Listen, look at it like this. I grew up in the 80s, all right? And the 80s into the early 90s, we didn't do this stuff. Parents didn't care about their kids.
0: I was about to say,
1: that's it.
0: Our back-to-school tradition was that the weekend before.
1: You had to get there. That was the tradition.
0: We would go to the shoe store. We would go to Payless or whatever the discount shoe place is. You know, wherever they had like the cardboard boxes on the wall.
1: Yeah.
0: And we would try on new shoes and we would get new sneakers. New sneakers was our back to school.
1: That was your tradition.
0: That was it. Yeah. But then I look at like one of my best girlfriends, Gabby. The weekend before they start school, her kids are in, her son just started college, but forever. They do vision boards, like cutting out magazines and papers. And they talk about their goals and they reflect them on their vision boards. And it's something they all do together as a family. And I was like, if I said to my husband, we're going to make a vision board right now.
1: Yeah, he'd be like,
0: go back to work.
1: Yeah, we've got a lot more things to do right now at this moment. But you know what? Good for them. Whatever works in your family, your household, gets you pumped up. That's good.
0: I always liked writing your three goals for the year, which is similar to the vision board, but just a lot less scissors and tape, you know?
1: Yeah, okay, right.
0: I'm looking at our Facebook page at Anna and Raven. Let's see.
1: If I walked in and I saw a vision board and I didn't know what I was looking at, I'd be like, what serial killer made this letter?
0: We should make vision boards. Like, when's the last time we made a vision board?
1: Forever.
0: Let's see. Donna said, the weekend before school started, we get all three kids dressed up for a fancy dinner out and celebrate a good school year ahead.
1: That's nice.
0: That's wonderful.
1: Yeah, I like that.
0: Yeah.
1: Yeah, a little go team.
0: Let's see. Richard wrote, I would eat a slice of pumpkin pie.
1: Okay.
0: Interesting.
1: I mean, if that's an excuse that you need to get dessert, I like that.
0: Kathy said, always new clothes. Yeah, I mean, always back to school shopping.
1: I mean, right. You had to get a couple things. We would get our sneakers at Bob's back in the day, and they had a sneaker department down in the basement, and you would run into everybody you hadn't seen over summer down there.
0: Yeah.
1: Because that was like the spot to go. But again, as far as first day, my parents would be, the tradition is you better be there. You better make it.
0: Mary wrote, I went to 8 different schools in 4 different states. So my first day was usually in the middle of the year, and I was always the new girl. My dad was in the Air Force.
1: That's tough. I feel for you, man.
0: Yes.
1: Military kids, but you know what? I mean, it's a sacrifice for the whole family.
0: Yep.
1: Sometimes you get really good at making friends, though, in a situation like that. So you got to try and find the silver lining.
0: What's your family's back-to-school tradition? Are you making vision boards? 1-800-330-9999.
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12: It's been another full day of August sun. That's about all we're tracking today. It's just a lot of sunshine and some August heat out there. Temperatures around 100 for Amarillo, but 105 plus in the eastern part of the area. Heat advisory in effect. I don't think we'll see much on radar this evening. We'll be clear, but temperatures will slowly ebb down to around 70 overnight. Tomorrow, once again, we got temperatures nearing 100, but there's a better chance of some rain tomorrow night. With your first alert forecast from News Channel 10, I'm Doppler Dave. The
0: Eagle. You have a first day back to school tradition. You see all those first day photos all over social media right now. Kids heading back, holding up their signs. First day of third grade.
1: Yeah. Yeah, we didn't really have one when I was growing up. It was the 80s into the early 90s. It was like, you better be up and you better be at the bus stop because I'm not driving you to school.
0: I remember it was the sneakers. Like the weekend before, we would go buy the new sneakers for the school year, which is weird because, yeah. I mean, we would need more sneakers at some point. But at that moment, we needed the sneakers right then. I needed my kids.
1: I had to get those weeks before because I had to have the outfit like all lined up.
0: I'm looking at our text line. You could always text us too at 1-800-330-9999. And it says we create a playlist for the drive to school.
1: That's a good idea.
0: That is.

0: fun, but I'm like, what songs go on it? Like, is it school songs or is it just songs that like pump you up?
1: I'm gonna need like Lose Yourself, Eminem. I'm gonna need like French Montana.
0: French Montana?
1: Mm-hmm.
0: That doesn't make any sense at all.
1: I need that going to school right there.
0: I'm thinking like K-pop,
1: I went deaf on them.
0: Demon Hunters.
1: Ever since you
0: Golden.
1: Left me.
0: All right. No one knows what you're talking about.
1: It's the jam right now.
0: 1-800-330-9999.
1: It's the jam.

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1: You know, it's back to school time because you see everybody posting the photos of their kids holding up the signs. Although I have to say, not as much as you've seen in the recent years past.
2: Yeah, well, you know, I mean, we put out some warnings about that. We were like, hey, maybe not a good idea to give away all your kids' information.
1: And the kids hate doing it, let's be honest.
2: Yeah, there's that.
1: But what's your back to school first day tradition? 1-800-330-9999. Bob.
3: Well, I'm thinking about when I was a kid. My mom, she'd always drive us to school instead of having to take the bus, and then we'd always stop by and get McDonald's breakfast before school.
1: Nice.
2: That is the best first day.
1: How did you wake up that early?
2: Because they knew they were going to McDonald's.
1: That's true.
2: So they were like, all right, let's go.
3: Exactly.
2: That's a good motivator.
3: It's like Christmas morning.
2: Yeah.
1: That is fun. And then you go
4: accomplish just one goal. Mm-hmm. So not too much pressure, but I really enjoyed that. And that's something that I actually still do today.
1: That's a great idea.
2: Yeah, I mean, certainly if you have that capacity to, you know, be focused, to execute well, and have a little bit of that competitive

0: something. Whatever your motivating factor is, that's going to push you to do things. Yeah. That's interesting. Good one.
1: David, you have a back-to-school first day tradition for your family?
2: Yeah, my wife deals with it mostly, but something that I like that they do is we have been taking the same pictures with the same backpack, same pose on our front porch for their entire, you know, few years. And once we moved, we actually went back to that house just to take the picture and then, you know, head off to school. And I think what they're trying to do is, you know, you have pictures when you're 3 all the way up to when you're 18. So I like that tradition.
1: Wait, don't people live there now?
0: Get off my lawn!
1: Like, what are you doing? Who are you? Are those your kids?
2: We do it early and quickly.
1: Oh my gosh.
0: I'd be like, it's 5:30, Ma. There's somebody on the porch.
1: That's so weird. It's such a weird
0: call the
1: thing.
0: Police.
1: I could understand if you had the same spot. Like when you go by a house and then they have, like, if you go to a doorway and it has all the different measurements and the names as they grow.
0: You got to rip the trim off. That's what you do when you move.
1: You paint right over it. And then I feel so bad. It's like that was a lifetime of memories for a family. And I literally took one stroke of this brush and it's gone.
0: No. Oh. They should pry it off before they leave. If they don't, they don't really care about their children. That's the obvious answer. Mm-hmm.
1: Christine, first day of school tradition, what is it?
3: Yeah, so we usually do a barbecue. We'll have like the whole family there and a lot of our friends. And then we'll just discuss like academic goals and the plans we have to accomplish them.
0: Actually, that's nice. So a get together the day before is nice because your energy is good. Your vibes is good.
1: And it kind of gives a celebration, like a last big hurrah before the start and everything changing. That's cool.
0: Everybody's uptight about their schedule in the run-up. Well, normally, I've been uptight in the run-up to my schedule to getting back at a routine, like going back to school. Having something loose right before that, I kind of like that idea.
1: Me too.
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5: Good morning and welcome to Wednesday. I'm Michael J. Stevens. According to documents filed August 12th, Eric Acosta and Amber Luther were arrested and charged with possession with intent to distribute 50 grams or more of methamphetamine. It's reported the two were in her apartment where he was giving her meth. Acosta was arrested after a consented search of his own home turned up 17 baggies of suspected meth. Luther was arrested later at her apartment complex on an outstanding parole warrant. There, officers found a bag containing 58 grams of what would later test positive as methamphetamine. During a press conference Tuesday morning, WT announced a $3 million gift from the Prairie Thunder Foundation, which will provide scholarships and other funding for two high-profile programs at the university. The newly renamed Prairie Thunder Band program, encompassing the sound of West Texas Marching Band and the Symphonic Concert and University Bands, will receive $2.5 million for scholarships, program funds, and two professorships. The new Prairie Thunder Foundation Corporate Culture Experience Program in the Paul and Virginia Engler College of Business will offer students hands-on experiences outside the classroom. Well, love is in the air at the Oregon Zoo, but apparently nobody told the red pandas. Monica Nelson fills us in.
6: Endangered red pandas Lou and Anoki have been sharing a habitat since late June, but their first date was a snooze. Anoki slept through most of the meeting, which may not be a red flag since red pandas spend about two-thirds of their day napping. Now the pair has been spotted relaxing together in the same tree. Keepers hope sparks eventually fly. With fewer than 10,000 red pandas believed to remain in the wild, every potential cub does count. Monica Nelson.
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2: Did you think that polyester was just things that pants are made out of? That's what I thought.
3: Silly people.
2: Silly, ridiculous people.
3: Silly people to think that.
2: That's not what polyester is.
3: Of course not.
2: Well, not if you're between the ages of 14 and 29. It's coming up next.

0: What does polyester mean? I mean, I thought it was pants, like a kind of fabric. I didn't know that Gen Z changed everything.
1: I gotta be honest with you. I'm peacocking a little bit the last couple days because I feel like all of a sudden I'm back in the slang.
0: Yeah.
1: Like I know a bunch of the new modern slang again.
0: So Gen Z has decided that the term polyester no longer means like a type of fabric anymore. And again, Gen Z is between the ages of 14 and 29. And what it means now?
2: As an adjective, it's characterized by an elegant or unsophisticated middle class taste. Gen Z, meanwhile, has popularized the term polyester on social media as a straight-up diss.
3: It means low quality.
0: Is that right, Sophia? Representative for all your age group?
4: Sure. Personally, yeah. I've never heard it, but I'm going to say yes.
1: Oh, okay, well, I heard it. Thank you very much.
0: What you didn't know is that there is a movement from the millennials on Instagram and TikTok to bring back 90s phrases to override you guys.
1: All things that are old will be new again.
0: Yes.
1: Yeah.
0: Like
1: all things
0: polyester
1: moving
0: pants.
1: In circles.
0: Right. So, Sophia, I thought we would play 90s phrases that we should bring back. Does Sophia know what they mean?
4: Love it.
0: Okay. Let me go through. I'm going to go through these slides.
1: I hope you got some of my favorites.
0: Oh, this one is my favorite.
1: Okay.
0: If somebody says, up your butt and around the corner, what does that mean?
1: What does that mean?
4: That means like, I don't know.
1: Well, that's
0: it's
1: a wrong
0: like,
1: answer.
0: Go find that's wrong. It's the official response when somebody asks where something is.
1: Yeah.
0: So, like, if I said, Sophia, do you know where yesterday's video is? You can say, up your butt and around the corner.
1: You could also say, acceptable would be your mom's house.
0: Right.
4: I like your mom.
1: That's a little bit 80s, but your mom's house would be also acceptable.
4: I'm a big fan of that.
0: Correct.
1: Yeah. Okay.
0: Okay. All that in a bag of chips.
1: What's that mean?
4: That means you're everything, right?
0: It means everything.
1: Yeah,
0: it means you're brilliant.
1: It means you're good. Yeah.
0: We'll give you that one. Congratulations.
1: Okay. Yep, good job.
0: Thanks. Get down with your bad self.
4: Oh, like, you go, girl.
0: Yes!
1: Oh,
0: Look at you! What is a home skillet?
4: Oh, I have never heard that in my life.
0: Girl, you're my home skillet.
1: Yo.
4: Oh, like home slice?
0: Yeah,
4: like,
1: yes, home slice, home skillet, the same.
0: Okay.
1: Yes.
0: Yeah, it's like you're my girl, you're my friend, you're my best friend.
1: Homie, home skillet, home, they all go together.
0: Okay. If I tell you,
1: home slice,
0: talk to the hand, what does that mean?
4: Like, bye, like get out.
1: That is exactly what it means.
0: Now, there's a lot of variations of talk to the hand. You can say, talk to the hand, your breath I can't stand.
4: Yeah,
0: there's other ones, too. I don't know.
1: I never added the other one, but I would. You have to put the hand up.
0: If
1: you put the hand up, that's the best
4: way.
1: That's
4: the extended version.
1: Yeah, that's right.
0: If someone is told to take a chill pill, what does that mean?
4: Oh, like calm down.
0: Yes.
1: Yeah, that's an easy one.
0: Well, you're ready for it.
1: You know what? Our slang was rooted more in things that made sense. I will just say that.
4: Yeah, that's true.
0: Including cowabunga, dude.
1: Cowabunga, dude means what?
4: Like, chill? Like, I don't know.
1: No, that's incorrect. I'm sorry. Cowabunga means, like, you know, YOLO. Like, I'm going for it. Like, you know, whatever happens, happens at this point.
0: Yeah.
1: You jump full in.
0: Who made that famous?
4: Oh, God. I don't even... That's a surfer?
1: Wow.
0: Bart Simpson.
1: Well, I mean, technically, a surfer...
0: Yes, there was kind of the term, a surfing term before Bart Simpson. Yeah.
1: But yeah, okay.
0: I'm looking at the comments.
1: Regional.
0: Because people are also suggesting things that we should bring up. Like,
1: what's up? But you know who did that? Who made that famous?
4: Oh, I have no clue.
1: Budweiser. Come on.
4: Budweiser?
0: We have so much to learn here. Bat Solero wrote on Instagram, I've been trying to bring back, let's not and say we did.
1: Let's not say we did.
0: Wow. Yeah, that's a good one. That's a good one.
1: And you know what you put with that? Psych.
0: Psych.
1: Psych. Go with that one.
0: Yeah.
1: I'm just giving myself an applause for that one.
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14: It's been another full day of August sun. That's about all we're tracking today. It's just a lot of sunshine and some August heat out there. Temperatures around 100 for Amarillo, but 105 plus in the eastern part of the area. Heat advisory in effect. I don't think we'll see much on radar this evening. We'll be clear, but temperatures will slowly ebb down to around 70 overnight. Tomorrow, once again, we got temperatures nearing 100, but there's a better chance of some rain tomorrow night. With your first alert forecast from News Channel 10, I'm Doppler Dave.
0: The Eagle. What are the jobs or careers that don't really have an HR department? You can kind of just get away with whatever you want because nobody really regulates it.
1: Cancel proof, basically?
0: Yeah. This lady got in trouble and she got fired, and we'll play you why coming up next. But I started thinking about it because I feel like my entire career, for the most part, has been made up of jobs that didn't have HR. Yep.
1: Well,
0: oh no, a lot of it.
1: Yeah,
0: a lot of it.
1: Yes and no.
0: Uh-huh.

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1: What are the jobs or careers that don't really have an HR department?
2: Oh.
1: There's a few of them.
2: Yeah, there is a few of them.
1: 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You know, this is a job that I think certainly has an HR department, which is very different from, I think, radio. But
2: okay.
1: Maybe.
2: What are we talking about?
1: There's a woman. She works in a Detroit newsroom. She's a news anchor, right?
2: Okay.
1: And she got really mad at one of her coworkers. So here she is. Now, they're recording bits, so this is all on video and camera.
3: I'm going to have to do that again.
4: Figure is...
3: I am. I'm in Amy's script, so...
4: Finish, please.
3: Finish what?
4: What I was trying to say.
3: Go ahead. I don't think you are. You're walking out really angry. Jeez, oh, Pete. Can I please finish what I'm going to say? What the f***? Grow up. I'm so done with her antics, telling on me every 5 seconds. I'm done.
1: Yeah, she's done. She's mad.
2: And okay, so who got in trouble?
1: She started saying, like, started off nice.
2: Yep.
3: Jeez, oh, Pete.
1: Jeez, oh, Pete. You know,
2: right.
1: Which is completely normal.
2: Mm-hmm.
3: Jeez, oh, Pete.
1: I say that all the time. I'm like, jeez, oh, Pete. Yeah, and then she, you know, she unleashed.
2: I've never once heard you say that. Thank you, but okay.
1: Right. And then she got in big trouble for it because she's all on camera and she's saying all these things and she gets let go and now there's a lawsuit.
3: Jeez, oh, Pete.
2: So she went further. She said more and then she ended up getting fired?
1: Yeah.
2: Okay.
1: Yeah.
2: Well, I mean, that's the thing is when you're in a group setting, a lot of times you can find yourself in trouble. But yeah, news anchor, forward facing, public facing. I understand that, man. You're living in the public eye. There's judgment for that. And if somebody else has got, you know, something that they complain about, it's all on tape. Yeah, that's a problem.

0: Radio, we don't have that problem.
1: No. But I wonder, like, now we're a little bit more progressive, but, like, for years, the biggest joke around here is that we don't have an HR department. Well, you can kind of get away with anything.
0: The rule, when I was always taught, was when I first got into radio, was that if there's a microphone in the room, essentially, that there's no HR, and that's because it's all performance. It's all part of the joke. It's all part of the game.
1: That's,
0: you know, all
1: not,
0: part of the job.
1: Not true.
0: That's what I was told.
1: You know how many times I've had to say to Raven when the mics are off, I'm like, don't say that.
0: Yeah, but not in regards to you.
1: No.
0: Right? Like, just, and that's the situation.
1: Right,
0: and so, you know, that's the difference. If we're just talking about things that, you know, could or could not be taken out of context, that could happen anywhere. But context is very important.
1: So I've had multiple jobs throughout my life where HR departments did not exist.
0: Yeah.
1: They were not a real thing. People could say whatever they wanted. They could get away with whatever they wanted. They could be mean to whoever they wanted. Mm-hmm. And their job would never be in jeopardy. Number one, real estate agent.
0: Okay.
1: Real estate agent. When I was selling real estate, it is behind the scenes a dirty job.
0: Yeah.
1: And people are out to steal each other's work, steal each other's commission.
0: So you're talking realtor on realtor violence.
1: Oh, yeah.
0: Listen,
1: that's
0: I don't care
1: thing.
0: What you say, how you talk. If you sell my house for the money that I'm looking for, then yeah, I'm with that. Yeah, I don't care about your HR department.
1: Yeah, but the realtors, it goes down in real estate. Like,
0: sure.
1: I can tell you that for a fact.
0: Yeah.
1: Too, you know, my dad owns restaurants, right?
0: Mm-hmm.
1: Any local small business, small restaurant, no HR department.
0: Oh, no. Yeah. They're not paying that person, number one. Number two, are you going to be here tomorrow or not?
1: There's been multiple times where my dad, there's been like the pizza guys are fighting with each other. My dad's like, just go outside and beat each other up.
0: Right. Settle this because dinner rush is 18 minutes away.
1: Exactly.
0: 100%.
1: No HR department. Can you imagine somebody files a complaint with my father? They'd be like, what are you talking about?
0: There's a direct quotient here on the leverage level. You know what I mean? Like, as far as how bad you need them to be on shift.
1: Right. But if you have to get up 3 hours to put your makeup and you have to wear like one of those mini dresses that's a solid color and
0: eight people are on your team.
1: Right. You got to point to a green screen. You're going to get fired if you call your boss the B word. 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
0: 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If you hurt or kill them in a crash.
1: Instead, what if your decision to call a sober ride changed your world for the better? 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
1: We always joke about the term YOLO. YOLO. But it's true. You only live once. So if you're given an opportunity to buy something that you've wanted your entire life, do you use your kids' college savings to do it?
0: Is it always a bad choice?
1: Right. You're going to get the whole story. Then you'll decide who's right. Couples Court is coming up next.

0: One couple.
1: At 28, he's still exactly the same.
2: I get what she's saying, and I mean, I'm not proud of it or anything.
0: One problem.
1: Marty is just one of those really picky eaters.
0: You decide the outcome.
1: I mean, I'm not going to not go out to eat with my husband. I guess I don't really have a choice, so.
0: It's Couples Court on the Anna and Raven Show.
3: 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Sarah and Terrence. Sarah, what's going on?
4: Yeah, so my husband, Terrence, has always wanted a vintage Corvette. Like, this has been a dream of his for a pretty long time, and he has a friend that's basically been going through a really difficult time and offered to sell him his Corvette for about $120,000, which is a pretty good deal in my husband's eyes. And since this has been a bucket item for him and he feels like this is like a once-in-a-lifetime opportunity, he wants to spend a majority of what we have been saving for our son's college fund on this Corvette. I feel like this is completely reckless. Like, we have been saving for this money to put our kid through college so he doesn't have to go through debt. I don't think we're going to recoup that in that amount of time.
5: Terrence, what's your side of this? What's going on?
6: Well, it's a vintage Corvette, man. Like, a vintage Corvette. Look, we got about 4 years before we even have to worry about my kid even going to school. I can't pass up this deal. It's a deal of a lifetime. It's a vintage Corvette. By the time he gets ready to graduate from school, it could be worth double.
5: Let me understand here. So are we talking, you know, you said vintage. Are we talking like classic Stingray? Are we talking like a first generation or whatever? Or are we talking about like new supercar?
6: We're talking vintage Stingray. Okay. Roll back eyeballs in the front. Like, you'll never even get a chance to see a Corvette like this again.
5: What is your intention with the car? Are you going to drive it? Are you going to show it? Are you going to sit on it and let it appreciate? What's your thoughts?
6: Well, of course I'm going to drive it at first when I first get it. But, you know, my thoughts is like, I want to be able to pass something down to my kid, you know. And which kid wouldn't want a vintage Corvette?
5: I mean, I grew up wanting a vintage Stingray myself. I just, it's also an easy thing to say when you're a dad and say, well, I'm going to pass it on.
4: But you don't know if he's going to want that. Like, you don't, that's not a guarantee that he's going to want this Corvette. So I don't know. I feel like this is so reckless. I feel like it's a dumb decision.
3: I don't even think it's about the car. I think that, will it appreciate? Of course, classic cars will appreciate.
5: Yeah.
3: So will it be worth more in 5-6 years? If he takes good care of it and he doesn't drive it every day and run it into the ground? Yeah. As somebody who has a daughter going into senior year, that time comes fast. All of a sudden, if that money's not there, are you putting yourself into debt for this? It's one of those situations where you have to choose between following your dreams in YOLO versus being a responsible parent. And I don't necessarily know what the answer to that is, because if it's being offered at a friend at a good price and you know that it's been well cared for, it kind of is the opportunity to do it.
5: Right.
3: You know?
5: Right. And you've thought about it your whole life and dreamt about it too, right? It's a big choice. Personally, I think of it as, I'm going to work till the day I die regardless, and I'm probably going to owe somebody some money somewhere. You know, you have to do your living because you never know what happens tomorrow. On the other hand, like she pointed out, I mean, you saved for a very long time with a goal in mind, and here you are, and you're certainly closer to achieving it without buying this vehicle. 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
6: And some August heat out there. Temperatures around 100 for Amarillo, but 105 plus in the eastern part of the area. Heat advisory in effect. I don't think we'll see much on radar this evening. We'll be clear, but temperatures will slowly ebb down to around 70 overnight. Tomorrow, once again, we got temperatures nearing 100, but there's a better chance of some rain tomorrow night. With your First Alert forecast from News Channel 10, I'm Doppler Dave. The Eagle.
7: No big deal. You just have to decide between your dream and your child's future. No big deal. What do you love more, car or kid?
8: Yeah, it sucks to be an adult, doesn't it?
7: Sure does.
8: Yeah, it does.
7: Yeah. Sarah and Terrence. Terrence has always dreamed of having this Corvette that one of his friends actually has. His friend has fallen on hard times and is offered, if he pays cash, he will sell him his Corvette. The problem is the only cash they have is the money they've saved for their son's college, $120,000. And he says, I'm just going to do it. We have 4 more years to make up this money.
8: Hey, listen, man, I grew up a teenager that loved the Corvette, too. The classic Stingray with the split V window. I mean, it would be a dream to own that car. But I don't know, even if it was my money and I had no tuition to pay for, Anna, if I would fork over $100,000 for it. It is a leap to do that. Is it a leap that Terrence is completely comfortable with? You betcha.
7: Yeah, he wants to do it. But his wife is like, how are we going to... We have a kid that's going to school in a few years. It's going to come fast. What do you think? 1-800-330-9999. Tom, whose side are you on?
9: Well, I'm a car guy, so I'd have to be on the guy's side. But there's got to be... he's got to be able to afford to put $30,000 back into the bank every year for the next 4 years. Otherwise, I wouldn't do it.
8: Yeah, I mean, that's a good deal to make with yourself, right? I make a similar deal whenever I buy a new car. I only take 4-year loans. I won't take anything more than that. And if I don't feel comfortable making that payment, then I won't buy that car, which means I just come in with more down payment, which means that I'll never own a vintage Corvette in my entire life.
7: Right.
8: Anna Zapp.
7: I'm about to say.
8: Not once.
7: Yeah, never. thanks, Tom.
8: Thanks, Tom.
7: Whose side are you on? 1-800-330-9999. It's a couple's court.
8: Yeah, it's just not in the cards for me.
10: I want you to want me.

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1: Would you spend your son's college savings to buy the car of your dreams? Terrence's good friend has his dream car. It's some kind of Corvette thing. And his friend has fallen on hard times and says, if you can pay me cash, I will sell you the car. $120,000, he said. And Terrence says, it's a good deal. We could take from their son's savings account, and then we'll have like 4 years to put that money back. I think I'm going to do it.
2: Yeah, and of course, it will appreciate, and someday I'll be able to leave it to him. This is a thing that fathers hide behind, and yada, yada. I wonder how long it took them to raise that money, because it's certainly not easy. Sarah says, there's no way we can do this. Our son's going to college in 4 years, all right? The clock is ticking at this point. I mean, and here's the thing. It's going to cost more than that anyways, right, Anna?
1: What do you think? 1-800-330-9999. Lois, whose side are you on?
3: I'm on her side. Shame on him. Shame on him. It's not his money if they saved it for their child. I've got a 21-year-old. That time goes really quick. Mm-hmm. And there's never enough money for when they're going to college. Wow. He can do this when he's 70.
1: But the 70. Flip side to that argument is that there's never enough money. I'm living it.
2: Right.
1: And, you know, and the truth of the matter is that there's never going to be enough money for anything you want in your
2: That's
1: life.
2: That's absolutely true
1: so
2: as well.
1: Do you just put yourself and get yourself a little bit of that happiness? Or are you going to live with the guilt for the rest of your life that you did that and you put yourself in a worse situation?
2: What a trap we're in, huh?
1: Yeah.
2: Thanks for the call. Adam, what do you think? Whose side are you on today?
4: I feel really bad to say this, but I'm on the wife's side. Like, as much as I would love to tell him, go for it.
2: Yeah.
4: You can't take from the college fund, man. Like, my stepdad's been, like, eyeing this 57 Chevy that his name

0: and it's within reach all of a sudden, but they felt like responsibility is more important in this situation.
1: I understand the responsibility, but this is just something that people would never even get a chance to get their hands on ever. Some people won't ever probably even ever see this car.
2: Yeah, I wonder, Terrence, if you were going to be willing to part with this car 5-10 years from now, that would be something for me to think about, right? Because, I mean, it is an investment, and then you would get to spend some time with this dream and then move forward. But the votes just, you know, they feel safe is the way to go in this regard. I don't know. I think you guys will probably be talking about this more. Sarah, people understand where you're coming from. $120,000, I'm sure it wasn't easy for you guys to save it. The way school costs are, you best to help your kid now while you can, right?
3: Exactly. And I, you know, it, like you said, we don't know what the world's going to be like, the economy's going to be like. We spent so long saving this money. And I understand that this is his dream. I definitely understand that. But I think in this case, we have to think responsibly. Mm-hmm. So I'm glad that they agreed with me.
0: Yeah. All right. If you have a problem, too, send an email. couplescore@annonraven.com.
2: I feel like we just crushed his dreams.
0: He did.
4: Come see high-end jewelry, silver, concha belts, turquoise. 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

0: There was a revelation that happened yesterday.
1: Our silverware set is short one fork, and that there is a random fork in the drawer, which appears somebody tried to make it look very similar.
2: Can you imagine? The violation, all right?
0: Yeah.
2: The intrusion into your home, Anna, your sanctuary, your safe zone.
0: Uh-huh.
2: For me to hear that from my wife, that somebody bamboozled us to remove a fork from our utensil set and then replace it with an imposter.
0: The whole premise is absolutely ridiculous to me. But the best part is that Raven wants to confront his mom. He wants to confront his mom.
2: Who else is in my house? Who else is around?
0: We're going to do that.
2: It brings me no joy.
0: It's not going to go well. And it's coming up next.

girl. Whatever happened?

0: This seems like a really bad idea, but we're going to call Raven's mom.
1: It's my mom. Don't worry about it.
2: Hi.
1: Hi, Mama. What are you doing?
2: Chewing a carrot.
1: Okay. Oh. Well, I'm sure
0: hi, Maria.
1: Delicious.
0: How are you?
2: Hi, Anna. How are you?
0: Good. I want you to know that what Raven has to talk to you about, I do not condone. I do not think it's a good idea to ask you this.
1: I mean,
0: and
1: what?
0: I feel very offended that he would even think this for 1 second.
1: Oh, thanks. You know, we were all team ride or die about 10 seconds ago. And now look at you. You're like, give me a parachute. No. I'm out of here.
0: No, your mom is wonderful.
1: Okay. Yeah. All right. Well, I'm not disputing that my mom is wonderful. Mm-hmm. And so I'll prefix this and just say, Mom, that I love you very much. Mm-hmm. And any answer whatsoever will be completely acceptable. But some will be more shocking than others, if I can be honest.
2: Okay.
1: Yes. We have a very unique situation at the household right now. Okay? And let me explain to you what happened is. While I was gone, apparently my wife ate with every single fork that we have in our household. And because my wife is so in tune with things, she noticed that we have a setting of 12. And one of our forks is not the same as the others. Now, before you respond, before any noises emit from your body or whatever, there is an imposter, an invader, if you will. An invasive species of forks has invaded my home because there is still, in fact, 12 forks. And one fork that is not like the other 11 is meant to look like the other 11. It's clearly been selected. It's a similar weight. It's a similar size, but it's not exactly the same fork.
0: Maria,
1: prefixing
0: mom,
1: by saying, I love you.
0: He thinks that you stole their fork and replaced it with an imposter fork.
1: I think possibly the fork left the household, and then you discovered that the fork had been gone missing somewhere. And then you were like, I'm going to get another fork so that they never know. Because, of course, I love my son. I love my children. And they can never know that I committed this act of betrayal.
2: I don't know what the hell you're talking about.
0: Right. That's exactly what I said. I said, there's no way your mom took a fork and then replaced it with another fork and didn't mention it.
2: I would have told you that. Right.
1: Are you sure?
2: I'm pretty positive, okay? I'm pretty positive. While I still have my head on my shoulders and my brain and my head working right, I'm absolutely positive I never took one of your forks out of the house, okay?
1: I mean, that sounded a lot like testimony. Like, if she had one hand in the air, a room full of people would probably believe her.
2: Yeah. And my hand on the Bible. Yeah. I mean, I'm sorry. The fork doesn't match your other forks, but I don't know how that happened.
1: Well, why would you be sorry if you didn't do it, though? I mean, I don't know. As a God-fearing woman, I mean, you've already absolved yourself of all sin there. So that's confusing to me. And I want to tell you that yours was the only name that made sense, but yet I felt so shocked by the premise. I was like, oh, my God.
0: That's not true. He said, my mom stole my fork. That's what he said, Maria.
1: I did not say it like that. I just, you know, you're the house sitter. You're the dog sitter. So you have the access. So it is your testimony that this is not you and you are unawares and you have no idea.
2: Exactly.
0: Told you.
2: Does it sound like me, like I would try to hide that?
1: No. Now you're asking about my love for you and a question of character. It's not necessarily the same thing.
0: Okay. That's what I said.
1: You know what, Mom? Looking at our family, all right, my siblings, Alicia's family, her siblings, the kids, all that. If you had to take a guess, who stole our fork?
0: Don't answer that. It's coming up next.
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13: Amarillo weather.
14: It's been another full day of August sun. That's about all we're tracking today. It's just a lot of sunshine and some August heat out there. Temperatures around 100 for Amarillo, but 105 plus in the eastern part of the area. Heat advisory in effect. I don't think we'll see much on radar this evening. We'll be clear, but temperatures will slowly ebb down to around 70 overnight. Tomorrow, once again, we got temperatures nearing 100, but there's a better chance of some rain tomorrow night. With your first alert forecast from News Channel 10, I'm Doppler Dave.
0: The Eagle. If you missed it, Raven just confronted his mother because he believes that she stole one of his forks. She has denied the allegations. But Maria, who do you actually think stole the fork?
1: Like a family member, looking at our family. Come on. You decide who's guilty.
2: I refuse to answer on the grounds that it might incriminate somebody. I don't have any idea.
1: That's the mother of an attorney.
2: I would say one of the dogs did it.
1: The dog didn't take the fork, Mom.
0: We don't know that for sure. It's more plausible that the dog took the fork than your mom, if you ask me.
1: Okay, that might be right.
2: Thank you, Anna. Thank you.
1: You can't find a single other family member that you look at them and you think that's sus?
2: No. I mean, who would take a fork
0: and then
2: like not own up to it? I mean, who would take a fork and go looking for another fork to even match the forks you have?
1: That's kind of crazy, you
2: know,
1: right?
2: Right. Like, who would even know where to go for that fork? Mm-hmm.
0: Yep.
2: Maybe the wear and tear. I don't know. Maybe the dishwasher elements wear away at one fork more than another. I don't know. I don't have any idea.
1: Okay.
2: I have no idea.
1: Well, the more you talk, the more guilty you sound. But, I mean, I love you.
0: Yeah.
1: And I want you to know that I absolve you. And I would have felt so much better if you just said, Joey clearly took the fork. Clearly, look around these people. They all look guilty. All right. Thanks, Mom.
0: All right. Sorry, Maria, that you had to endure that. I told him it was dumb.
2: That's
0: it didn't make sense.
1: I'm going to have to pat my mom down from now on when she leaves the house
0: just to make sure
1: she doesn't have any utensils. Okay.
2: I mean, I never go through 12 forks when I'm at your house.
1: Right.
2: You know, it's me. It's just me.
1: Right. One fork is all my mom needs. Which is what I'm saying is maybe you fell in love with a fork by accident.
0: No.
1: And then you took the fork with you. You left with it. You know, you had like a Tupperware or something. And then you were like, oh my gosh, I lost the fork and I've got
2: if I ever get to that point, you know.
1: Okay,
2: yeah.
1: Lock you up.
2: Okay,
1: your fork's
2: you have to hear what I'm saying. Yeah, okay.
1: Remember you said that.
2: Love you.
0: Bye.
1: Love you too. Bye.

0: A Texas Panhandle sunrise pairs nicely with Anna and Raven on 100.9 The Eagle.
1: If you missed it, Raven just confronted his mom about a missing fork, an imposter fork that was left in its place. Needless to say, she denied the allegations and said, "Why would I steal your fork?"
2: I mean, you have to admit it, and you have to relate to the fact that this is weird. It's an odd situation, and the fact that somebody would replace the fork with a look-alike fork, like, what am I talking about here, a serial killer?
1: Call your wife, Alicia. Doesn't she have work?
2: Yeah, I know, so much, and wedding stuff.
3: Hello?
2: All right, my mom said she's complete denial. My mom said she doesn't have the fork, and she said she never took the fork, and she thought it was crazy that I asked her. And I said, pick out any other family member. Think about like the holidays. Look around the room. Who would be guilty of it? And she says she has no idea.
3: Then maybe you did it.
2: Did you take
3: a fork? Wait, listen. Did you maybe take a fork to work and bring the wrong one home by accident?
2: Oh, God. I'll go look in the forks that we have here.
1: Go look at the forks here.
2: Hold on.
1: I bet you.
2: All right, stay right there. Hold on. I'm going to go look.
1: I bet you $1,000 that's what happened, that he took a wrong fork. I mean, I don't know how that would happen.
3: Why is he bringing a fork to work when you guys have forks? I don't understand.
1: Well, that doesn't make sense. Like, sometimes I bring, like, a knife from home, like, if I need, like, a real knife to cut something, because the ones here are garbage, it's all plastic. But I don't know why he would bring a fork. We have forks.
3: Was my mother-in-law totally insulted?
1: She couldn't even believe he was asking, but I told her that I had no part of it whatsoever, and that was the most ridiculous thing I ever heard in my life. And
3: I'm gonna tell her the same thing. Yeah. I don't need her mad at me.
1: Right now, it's true.
3: Sheesh.
1: Absolutely. How about your grandparents? Could they have accidentally taken a fork?
3: No, my grandparents aren't allowed to house sit or babysit anymore.
1: All right, so they wouldn't sneak in and just take one. That doesn't make sense.
3: Right.
1: I don't know who took the fork.
2: No,
1: it's not here.
2: You
1: think somebody stole the fork from here then?
2: I'm not the person that leaves the house with utensils. I'm always like, I would eat with my hands or find it.
1: Mm. All right, well, the mystery continues. Yeah. I don't know what else we can say at this point.
2: I mean, just a first name that comes to mind. Who do you think stole the fork if it's not my mom?
3: No, but the fork's not stolen. It was replaced.
2: No, but that's like somebody lost it or removed it or whatever, and then they, you know, hatched a plan to try and cover up for it.
1: No, but also it could have been that at some point you just picked up an extra fork and then you lost one. Maybe you just threw one out by accident and didn't realize it, and the other one was from like a time that you had it somehow.
2: But the new fork, the replacement one, doesn't match our old
1: fork. No, I know, but that one you could have gotten from somebody else's potato salad or who knows, and then you had 13 forks, and then you accidentally threw one away when you were having dinner one night.
2: Whoa. Why are you all of a sudden deflecting as to what possibly happened with this fork?
1: I can tell you that I certainly did not steal the fork.
2: I think we have a new short list, babe.
1: Okay.
2: I think we have a new short list of suspects.
1: Okay.
3: I mean, I just can't imagine who would have done that.
2: Somebody had a chance
3: to
2: plan.
3: Somebody replaced it.
2: That's the part that's really mystifying right there. The fact that somebody replaced it.
1: My kids throw away my forks all the time.
2: What if we bought them with that in there? What if we bought it?
3: A missing fork is one thing. A replaced fork is a totally different situation.
2: Yeah, no, that's like serial killer doppelganger stuff. Yeah, it's body snatchers.
3: Mm-hmm.
2: Yeah.
3: Mm-hmm.
2: All right, thanks.
1: Thanks, Alicia.
3: Bye.
2: Love you. Bye.
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2: And Raven, who's this?
10: This is Eric.
2: Hey, Eric. What's up, man?
10: I think you need a hug because I'm holding your fork hostage.
2: You have my fork. 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
10: I have your fork, and it'll cost you $27.95 to get it back.
2: I'm going
10: to
2: need a proof of life. Proof
1: Send a
2: of
1: picture.
2: Life on my fork, all right?
1: Yep. Wait,
2: can you describe
10: all
2: the fork?
10: You got to take a picture of the imposter fork and send it to me, and I'll let you know.
2: Wait
1: That's
2: a minute.
1: Not
2: what,
1: how
2: why would I do the legwork if you already kidnapped the fork?
1: We want to see the fork.
2: Yeah.
1: We want to see if show us life on the fork, and then we'll give you the
10: $27. The fork is not alive.
1: All right.
2: Oh, the fork's not alive.
1: We're not paying you the ransom.
2: Yeah, I'm not sending Bitcoin if the fork isn't alive.
1: No.
2: All right?
1: All right.
2: You know, we know this.
1: Yeah.
2: We don't negotiate with terrorists.
1: Yeah.
10: Yeah, definitely.
1: All right. Well, we're settling that issue. It's time to play Can't Beat Raven jackpot today, all the way up to $1,900. If you know your stuff, you can enter by texting CBR to 1-800-330-9999 or sign up at annonraven.com. That's coming up next.
2: $1,900. That's a whole lot of forks.

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1: 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Hey, Emily, you ready to play today?
2: Yes, I am.
1: Let's do it. Can you please ask Raven to leave the room?
2: Raven, can you please leave the room?
3: You got it. $1,900. Here we go, Emily.
1: I like that Raven is stretching as if he's going to run a marathon during this. All right, Emily, we have five pop culture questions here. Raven can't hear us. We're in a soundproof studio. I'm going to ask you each of these. You have 3 seconds to answer each one. He'll come back in, get the same questions. Whoever gets the most right wins. Ties go to Raven. Ready to play?
2: Yes, I am.
1: Let's do it. Number one, Disney gave fans a look at Frozen 3, and it was confirmed that Anna will marry her partner. What's that character's name?
2: Kristoff.
1: Number two, Kaia Gerber claims that her supermodel mother gave her holy water before she went on set for American Horror Story Season 10. Who is her mom?
2: Her mom is Cindy Crawford.
1: Number three, in one of the most lucrative residual deals in history, the cast of Friends still earned $20 million a year. What was the name of the coffee shop on Friends?
2: Central Perk Cafe.
1: Number four, Madonna leads the 2026 MTV Video Music Awards with 11.

0: nominations, including Video of the Year. It's for the video for what song?
1: It is Confessions 2.
0: And number 5, the movie The Running Man, starring Glenn Powell, is based on Stephen King's novel that didn't do well at the box office, but it's redeeming itself now that it's streaming. He wrote The Running Man under what pseudonym? That's time.
1: I have no idea.
0: All right, let me bring Raven back in. Let's go. 4 out of 5.
2: Okay, here we go. $1,900. Let's see what you got, pal.
0: I'm looking at it. I don't know. You might know that last one. Number 1, Disney gave fans a look at Frozen 3, and it was confirmed that Anna will marry her partner. What's that character's name?
2: Kristoff.
0: That's right. Number 2, Kaia Gerber claims that her supermodel mother gave her holy water before she went on the set for American Horror Story Season 10.
2: Yeah,
0: Who's her mom?
2: Her mom, Cindy Crawford.
0: That's right. Also, she had an exorcism performed on her when she was a child.
2: You know what? I mean, Cindy Crawford says do it. I say do it. You know, she's got that stuff with those cantaloupe commercials. I believe her.
0: Number 3, one of the most lucrative residual deals in history, the cast of Friends still earned $20 million a year. Mm-hmm. What's the name of the coffee shop in Friends?
2: Central Perks Coffee House, right? Central Perk.
0: Yes.
2: Yeah.
0: Number 4, Madonna leads the 2026 MTV Video Music Award nominations with 11, including Video of the Year. It's the video for what song?
2: Confessions 2.
0: Right. I didn't think you would know that one.
2: It's all over the news today because nobody can believe it because nobody knows this song.
0: 100%.
2: Nobody cares about this song.
0: I had to go watch the video. I had no idea. When they said she led the I go, for what?
2: Yeah.
0: For what? For the album that she put out 5 minutes ago?
2: Listen, she's an icon. There's no question. She helped MTV cut their teeth decades ago, but this is an industry thing.
0: All right, you guys are tied at 4. Number 5, the movie Running Man, starring Glenn Powell, based on the Stephen King novel, didn't do well at the box office, but it's redeeming itself now that it's streaming.
2: Yeah.
0: He wrote The Running Man under what pseudonym?
2: Richard Bachman.
0: Yeah.
2: Yeah, and that movie crushes. Some people don't love it. It's 2 hours and 20 minutes, pure stunt action. Glenn Powell's the man.
0: 5-4 today, Emily. That was a good run. That's going to get you an Anne on Raven t-shirt.
1: Oh, thank you. It's Emily, and I can't beat Raven.
2: You think I don't know about Stephen King's
0: name? No, I knew that. I knew that you would know. I thought maybe because it was, I don't know. All right. Hold on, Emily.
2: Big number, big game tomorrow, and a $2,000.
0: I want to thank Amanda and Linda. Each of them supplied a question that I used today. If you have an idea for a question, too, you can submit it at annonraven.com.
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11: It's been another full day of August sun. That's about all we're tracking today. It's just a lot of sunshine and some August heat out there. Temperatures around 100 for Amarillo, but 105 plus in the eastern part of the area. Heat advisory in effect. I don't think we'll see much on radar this evening. We'll be clear, but temperatures will slowly ebb down to around 70 overnight. Tomorrow, once again, we got temperatures nearing 100, but there's a better chance of some rain tomorrow night. With your First Alert forecast from News Channel 10, I'm Doppler Dave.
12: The Eagle. Got a shout-out request. Want to do an old-school shout-out?
13: Oh, yeah.
12: All right, so I got a DM on Instagram last night. I was wondering if you can give a special shout-out to the guys at Centralia Correctional Center in Illinois who listen to your show faithfully every day while they work in the sewing shop. They try to beat Raven and the pop culture trivia, and they debate the situation from the couples court. Their day sucks if they miss your show. That's how much of an impact you guys have. Oh my gosh, that's really sweet. Thank you.
14: Yeah,
12: and it's a special shout out to Mondo, Ray, and Hood.
14: All right.
12: Hey guys.
14: I appreciate you guys.
12: Yeah, thank 100%. You so much for being with us. We appreciate it.
14: You know, listen, man, I mean, for a long time there with corrections, I love that, right? When we're on in those places, of course, 100%. Yeah. Thank you for being with us and spending your time.
12: On a much sadder note, it's an end of an era. An end of an era. I keep hitting refresh because today's the day that we find out the teachers for my kids' classes.
14: Okay.
12: Right? Back to school is coming up in a day. And I think schools do it on purpose. They wait to the last possible second so you can't complain. But there's a reason why. Because there's always teachers you don't want, right?
14: Yeah, there's reputations that precedes themselves. Sometimes they're earned. Sometimes they're not, right?
12: Every year on this day, I have this tradition of one thing I do. I go to this website because I like to read the reviews of me from when I was a teacher.
14: Yeah.
12: It's coming up next.

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1: 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That's what today is.
2: Oh, big day.
1: Yeah, I always think it's interesting that the schools... Well, schools in my area anyway, they wait to the last possible minute to tell you who your teachers are because they don't want to deal with all the crazy parents that complain immediately.
2: I don't think my parents cared about my feelings because I don't remember ever knowing my teachers before I was going into the next year. And
1: me
2: then
1: either.
2: High school, like, you would go and run and look it up on the chart when you went that day.
1: Yes.
2: I remember that.
1: Yeah. So I always think it's fascinating because people always say, like, I don't want her to have that teacher. Or there's always the good
2: right.
1: teachers and the bad teachers.
2: Which is kind of silly for the most part.
1: Yep.
2: On the other hand, some teachers are more difficult than others for various reasons.
1: True. And I used to be a professor at Pace University.
2: And you were so well loved. Oh my gosh. They cried so hard when Anna Zapp decided to leave that career behind.
1: Oh man. So there's this website called rateyourprofessor.com, which still exists.
2: Does it really?
1: Yeah, of course it does. And you can go look up any college professor and people rate them. So, cause you know, you get to select your classes, obviously. And I remember that every year I used to love going to read all the comments about me.
2: Why would you do that?
1: Because it was interesting.
2: Are they still up there?
1: This morning I went to go check like my annual tradition.
2: Yeah.
1: And I'm not there anymore. I guess it's been too long.
2: I'm so sad. I would have printed the mean ones and kept them for myself.
1: My favorite mean one was there was too many presentations. I was teaching public speaking.
2: Yeah.
1: What did you think you were going to do in a public speaking class?
2: All right. Look at how mad you are.
1: All right. Well,
2: all right.
1: Saying?
2: See, maybe yeah. that's a thing about, you know, confronting your students.
1: I don't know. When you think back to the teachers that you wanted and the teachers you didn't want, who was the teacher you didn't want and why? What was their problem?
2: Mrs. Sidinsky. Mm-hmm. She was notorious for just pushing people super hard. English teacher in a vo-tech school. I mean, frankly, she was out there on an island by herself, basically. But she had this senior thesis she would make you write, and it was terrible.
1: The senior thesis.
2: Oh, my gosh.
1: Yeah.
2: You felt like you had been working on it all year, and you still had no idea how you'd do.
1: That teacher or that
2: Not
1: professor
2: well.
1: That used to do the long, long page.
2: You
1: don't
2: yes.
1: want, I don't want to write it, and you don't want to grade it. So why are we doing it?
2: Right.
1: Right?
2: It
1: doesn't make any sense.
2: Listen, I'm going to be working in air conditioning.
1: Caesar, what about you? What was the teacher you didn't want? Why?
3: I had this British literature teacher who made everything... He kind of found a phallic symbolism in every book and would really highlight that no matter what we read. Mm-hmm. We'd be reading Beowulf and he'd often say, sometimes a sword is just a sword. And they're like, or it's a what?
2: Okay.
3: Yeah.
2: Freudian guy. All right. Okay.
1: The guy that was too deep. I thought you were going to say because you couldn't understand his accent. Because that was always a problem for me. Like, if a teacher had an accent, to this day, I have a difficult time with accents, which is ironic, considering I was raised by immigrants. I can't watch Bridgerton or any of those shows because I don't know what they're saying, even with the captions on.
2: You got to put the captions on.
1: Yeah, but then it's back. Too much reading, and it's, I don't know.
2: Yeah, I don't need that old English nonsense.
4: I don't like it.
2: I mean, I hate to rip on people. When they look funny, but you know, sometimes the whole persona, the whole thing matches, right?

0: August 12th, Eric Acosta and Amber Luther were arrested and charged with possession with intent to distribute 50 grams or more of methamphetamine. It's reported the two were in her apartment where he was giving her meth. Acosta was arrested after a consented search of his own home turned up 17 baggies of suspected meth. Luther was arrested later at her apartment complex on an outstanding parole warrant. There, officers found a bag containing 58 grams of what would later test positive as methamphetamine. During a press conference Tuesday morning, WT announced a $3 million gift from the Prairie Thunder Foundation, which will provide scholarships and other funding for two high-profile programs at the university. The newly renamed Prairie Thunder Band program, encompassing the sound of West Texas Marching Band and the Symphonic Concert and University Bands, will receive $2.5 million for scholarships, program funds, and two professorships. The new Prairie Thunder Foundation Corporate Culture Experience Program in the Paul and Virginia Engler College of Business will offer students hands-on experiences outside the classroom. Well, love is in the air at the Oregon Zoo, but apparently nobody told the red pandas. Monica Nelson fills us in.
1: Endangered red pandas Lou and Inoki have been sharing a habitat since late June, but their first date was a snooze. Inoki slept through most of the meeting, which may not be a red flag since red pandas spend about two-thirds of their day napping. Now the pair has been spotted relaxing together in the same tree. Keepers hope sparks eventually fly. With fewer than 10,000 red pandas believed to remain in the wild, every potential cub does count. I'm Monica Nelson.
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9: Teacher assignment day, that's what's happening for my girls today. They find out their teachers. Mm. And they always wait to the last possible minute at the schools, which I think is on purpose so the parents can't complain. Because there's always the teachers that you don't want your kids to have or your kids don't want, right?
10: You know, it's a funny thing because it's not like you've had them before. Every teacher-student relationship is going to be different. But, you know, you've got that premonition. And some are scarier than others.
9: That's how I felt with the nuns. So I went to a Catholic school and it wasn't about

0: the religious education, I was always into that, but the nuns were always creepy and scary. And I remember in preschool, like, they were mean. Yeah. They were mean nuns, and they would hit our hands with rulers, which is crazy because it wasn't the 60s. It was like, it was a modern time.
1: That's what,
0: like,
1: your parents were paying for.
0: How did they get away with that?
1: That's what your parents were paying them for. I love that you were like, I love the religious studies, though. You get in there, you'd be like, give me some Jesus this morning.
0: Right.
1: Let's go.
0: That wasn't the problem. The problem was that they were creepy in their nun clothes, so their habits and stuff. You get hit once with a ruler.
1: You're traumatized,
0: you back.
1: Right?
0: And a rabbit bit me. Like, it was a terrible experience.
1: The classroom pet?
0: The class rabbit.
1: Oh, man.
0: Yep. What was the teacher you didn't want and why? 1-800-330-9999.

0: Teacher assignment day. It used to be that you would have to go in and look on a sheet to see who your teacher was on the first day of school. But now everybody's waiting for the portals to open so you can catch a glimpse.
1: I got to tell you, man, I mean, the first week or so of school, I was so baffled and turned around that I would just go wherever people told me to.
0: Of course.
1: So if I ended up in the wrong classroom, that was a full possibility.
0: But what was the teacher that you didn't want? And why? What made them the ones that were not desirable? 1-800-330-9999. Dean.
2: I didn't want Coach Davis for geometry because he was my coach. He was the linebacker coach. I did not want Coach Davis because I couldn't say anything wrong. I couldn't speak to anybody. I'd have to focus straight on school. Like, he was really hard on the football players. So it was Coach Davis. I did not want that man.
0: I have found
2: want to deal with him.
0: That usually when the coaches teach a class, they favor the athletes over the other kids. So I used to not like getting the coaches either. I remember in college, there was a class that we called Rocks for Jocks because all the athletes would take it. And it was like the study of rocks or whatever. And the coach would do it, but they would purposely make
1: geology?
0: It.
1: Geology?
0: Yeah, dumb. It was like,
1: what
0: it was like
1: dumb.
0: It was like for dumb. Like, they made it dumb because like they needed the kids to get straight A's, the athletes.
1: Right.
0: Yeah.
1: How'd you do in geology? Good.
0: I mean, I did great because it was for, like, fools. You know, they made it for, like, the jocks.
1: I'm with him, man. In high school, when the coach was the teacher, it was tough. Mr. Termini was the coach, and then he was also a science teacher, and then he became the truancy officer on top of it because he was so intimidating and scary. And I wasn't even a jock. He just knew if you were a jock. He knew if you were a smart aleck. He knew.
0: Yeah.
1: Like, he was just a guy who had grown up. He was a street type guy, and he knew, and he didn't take no nonsense.
0: And he's wearing khakis and a polo shirt.
1: But he was so ripped.
0: Yep.
1: He was like, rah! Yeah. And then Mr. Shauna was like, that dude could bench press like 600 pounds.
0: And I'd be like, dude, you're teaching rocks for jocks. Why do you have a whistle around your neck? Like, for what?
1: That's true. Leave the whistle in. That's true. Leave the whistle.
0: Heather, how about you? Who was the teacher you didn't want when you were in school and why?
3: Okay, his name was Mr. Smith, and he taught algebra, and I hate math. Like, I've just never been good at math. I dreaded it, and he was always harder on people who just didn't get it because he, like, wanted you to understand it. I dreaded it. It was, like, so much anxiety, and I barely got through the class. Every time I had to go to that class, it was like, what, this? We don't even need this. It doesn't make any sense.
1: You know,
3: yeah,
1: it's kind of funny. Because people who do love math, Anna, and they're obviously good at it, many of them that love math, I think they do. I think they hate people that don't love math.
0: I think it's left brain, right brain. I think that that's a real thing. And my husband is a math guy.
1: Yeah.
0: My daughter, Hayden, is a math girl. And I am a literature, English, creative type.
1: Sure.
0: So when we sit down together and we're looking at this stuff, they think I'm the dumbest person in the whole world. And they're kind of right, you
1: and
0: know?
1: Same. You think the same.
0: Well, you know, when I have to interpret, like, you know, literature, which doesn't get called upon very often, sadly, you know, I see the differences.
1: You know, how often are we using the algebra day to day anyways, though, right? If you've got 7 bananas and I've got 3 apples and there's 3.2 miles that, yeah, nobody's, yeah, okay.
0: I had a chemistry teacher like that, Miss Dunn, and I begged her for a D so I could graduate.
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2: It's been another full day of August sun. That's about all we're tracking today. It's just a lot of sunshine and some August heat out there. Temperatures around 100 for Amarillo, but 105 plus in the eastern part of the area. Heat advisory in effect. I don't think we'll see much on radar this evening. We'll be clear, but temperatures will slowly ebb down to around 70 overnight. Tomorrow, once again, we got temperatures nearing 100, but there's a better chance of some rain tomorrow night. With your first alert forecast from News Channel 10, I'm Doppler Dave.
3: The Eagle. I wonder if it's meant to be as confusing as it is.
4: No.
3: Do you know how much your phone bill is, your cell phone bill?
4: Well, how much they charge me for my phone or how much the actual bill is after all the other nonsense that they pile on there?
3: Yes.
4: What's the question?
3: So this past weekend, we had to get new phones. My old phone, it was time.
4: Oh, yeah.
3: And as my husband was negotiating or doing whatever magic you have to do to figure out how
4: begging?
3: Much I don't know.
4: I mean, whatever he's doing,
3: you know, it's
4: negotiating
3: numbers, and it's like this, well, this line is this and this line is this, and I'm like, this is like a foreign language to me.
4: I love negotiating, though. It's like you're not bartering like a Mexican market.
3: No. My husband will want, he 100% negotiated a second and a third phone on the plan. He was
4: okay.
3: Like $10 more. Mm-hmm. Will you do this? And I don't know what he was doing. But I was shocked by the amount of money that we spend on our cell phones. And I wonder, do people know how much your cell phone bill really is? It's coming up next.

0: 100.9, The Eagle.
1: Do you know how much your cell phone bill is? It's an interesting question, right? Because most people you would assume would say yes. This weekend, I had to go get a new cell phone, and it is the bane of my existence.
2: It's a terrible day.
1: Yep.
2: It takes hours and hours
1: and
2: hours.
1: This past weekend, we had dinner reservations with friends. We allotted 2 hours to be at the carrier store.
2: 2 hours?
1: Yeah.
2: You thought that was going to be enough.
1: I thought 2 hours was plenty.
2: There's three of you with cell phones, and you thought 2 hours was going to be enough.
1: Yeah,
2: you're
1: no,
2: wild.
1: We had to leave and come back.
2: Yeah.
1: We left our cell phones there while they were doing all this stuff and came back.
2: You still got it done in one day?
1: Yeah.
2: That's wild.
1: Yep.
2: That's wild to me.
1: So the average overall cell phone bill in America is $141. That's what they said.
2: Now, for like one person?
1: Well, it says a family plan, which is like four lines, is roughly between $120 and $200 a month. And then one line typically runs between $50 and $100 with a major carrier.
2: Mine's like $270.
1: Mine was, so ours is, well, that's a lot for you. Cause,
2: four phones.
1: See, we have
2: four phones.
1: Yeah, we paid $250, which I learned. Until we had paid off our cell phone, so it was $190, and now it's back up to $250.
2: Yeah.
1: But we sent Sophia around the office to ask.
3: Do you know how much your cell phone bill is monthly?
4: Yes, I do.
3: How much is it?
4: $308.
1: That's a lot. I wonder, do they walk in
2: kids.
1: And were they like, that's a sucker bet? Like, they look at you and they're like, they'll pay more.
2: Not because everybody wants a smartphone. We got four smartphones
1: in my
2: family.
1: No, but everybody pays different amounts. How does, if you go to a store and buy a shirt, the shirt is $19.99, right? When you go to buy a cell phone, it's wildly different from person to person, and you never really know why.
2: It's different price than the shirt, yes.
3: Do you know how much your cell phone bill is?
5: I think around $100.
3: Do you know how much your cell phone bill is monthly?
6: Yeah, $66.
1: I think
2: somebody's on a senior plan.
1: No, or he's got like a flip phone.
2: It's got one of those
1: $66.
2: Ones with the big buttons, like you can see from across the universe. He's got one of those.
3: Do you know how much your cell phone bill is monthly?
7: No. I actually don't.
3: Do you pay your cell phone bill?
7: I don't.
3: It's okay, I don't either.
1: Sophia doesn't pay her cell phone bill.
2: What? That means mom's paying it.
1: We had a rule in our family that my parents paid all of our cell phone bills until we got married. That was the rule. Until we got married, then we had to go on our own plans.
2: I mean, that's wild to me.
1: It was great.
2: Yeah, I bet it was.
1: Yeah.
3: Do you know how much your cell phone bill is monthly?
8: Yeah, it's around like $275.
3: How many people are on it?
8: Two people, two watches. I got a brand new iPhone 17.
1: Still seems like a lot.
2: Yeah, I got like two. Mine's like 248, 278. It's one or the other. There's an 8 in it and a 2.
1: Mm.
2: I can tell you that. It's 200
1: yes.
2: plus.
3: How much is it?
9: $43. Yeah.
3: Is it just you?
9: No, I'm just on a plan, so it's $43.
2: She's on like grandma's plan or something.
1: What
2: I don't understand what plan she's on.
1: $43.
2: There must be 73 roommates on that plan.
1: Is she married?
2: I don't know how she's doing that.
1: The T-Mobile guy?
2: She must be. She must be.
3: Do you know how much your cell phone bill is monthly?
5: Yes, I do.
3: How much is it?
5: It's $120.
1: Yeah, but she runs all our finances.
2: Right.
1: She knows exactly what it is.
2: She's like an accountant.
1: Right.
2: She knows that stuff. Right.
3: Do you know how much your cell phone bill is monthly?
10: Yes.
3: How much is it?
10: I don't want to talk about it.
3: Is that because it's a lot?
10: It's stupid, yes.
3: How many people are on the line?
10: Two.
3: So how stupid can it be?
10: It's stupid.
2: Yep.
3: Like over $400?
10: Oh, God, no.
3: Over 200?
10: Yeah, around that. Enough to make me aggravated.
1: Imagine being too embarrassed by your cell phone bill that you won't admit how
2: much
1: it is.
2: You can't even talk about it. He's got to go to like a support group.
1: Yep.
2: Wow.
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1: You know it's back to school time across the country? Because you see all your social media feed filling up with the photos. Oh, aren't we over that? Taking the picture the first day of school, holding the sign. These poor kids don't want to hold signs anymore.
2: Parents are never going to be over that, though.
1: Yes, there's totes
2: right now in the attic at my house, and they're from Jordan in third grade. So parents are never over that.
1: I don't know about that. Is there a tradition that you had in your home for first day of school? What was it? 1-800-330-9999.

0: Back to school time across the country. You know how you know that, Raven?
1: Because I'm going to be standing in line behind buses.
0: No. Well, yes.
1: That's been happening a lot.
0: But also because you see all the back to school first day photos all over social media.
1: Oh, sure.
0: Yeah. I think it's one of the traditions that has really caught on everywhere is that you take a picture with your kid holding the sign saying first day of school. Although I have to say, not as much as it used to be. Mm. People have really dialed it back.
1: Well, they got paranoid about it, too, right? Like, everybody was out there, my favorite teacher is this, my favorite color is this. And then people were like, well, you know, if I want to kidnap your child, right, this would be the perfect way to lure them into a car. And then yeah, people were like, let me roll that back. Wisely so, but I think people are still taking the photo.
0: Yeah. There's some back-to-school traditions that stick with your family. They're unique to your family.
1: Sure.
0: Producer John, he said something to me probably like 2 years ago,
1: yeah,
0: and it stuck with me because it hurt my feelings.
1: Okay.
0: I get up very early to come to work in the morning.
1: Sure.
0: I'm not there in the mornings
1: for
0: my family.
1: That.
0: Right. And one day we were talking, he's like, I'm not going to be in. It's the first day of school for his son. And I said, oh gosh, like I haven't been able to do a first day of school ever.
1: Mm-hmm.
0: And he looked at me, he goes, you proud of that? Isn't that messed up?
1: That's a jerk thing to say. But you know what? I mean, it's also one of those statements that allows you to question, you know, your choices
0: decisions
1: in certain
0: right
1: situations, right? So
0: yeah,
1: I feel like you've taken a day or two off since then to do that every once in a while.
0: He said that, and I felt like a jerk mom.
1: Well,
0: that's why.
1: You know what? Listen, look at it like this. I grew up in the 80s, all right? And the 80s into the early 90s, we didn't do this stuff. Parents didn't care about their kids.
0: I was about to say,
1: that's it.
0: Our back-to-school tradition was that the weekend before,
1: you had to get there. That was the tradition.
0: We would go to the shoe store. We would go to Payless or whatever the discount shoe place is. You know, wherever they had like the cardboard boxes on the wall.
1: Yeah.
0: And we would try on new shoes and we would get new sneakers. New sneakers was our back to school.
1: That was your tradition.
0: That was it. Yeah. But then I look at like one of my best girlfriends, Gabby. The weekend before they start school, her kids are in, her son just started college, but forever they do vision boards, like cutting out magazines and papers. And they talk about their goals and they reflect them on their vision boards. And it's something they all do together as a family. And I was like, if I said to my husband, we're going to make a vision board right now.
1: Yeah, he'd be like,
0: go back to work.
1: Yeah, we've got a lot more things to do right now at this moment. But you know what? Good for them. Whatever works in your family, your household, gets you pumped up. That's good.
0: I always liked writing your three goals for the year, which is similar to the vision board, but just a lot less scissors and tape, you know?
1: Yeah, okay, right.
0: I'm looking at our Facebook page at Anna and Raven. Let's see.
1: If I walked in and I saw a vision board and I didn't know what I was looking at, I'd be like, what serial killer made this letter?
0: We should make vision boards. Like, when's the last time we made a vision board?
1: Forever.
0: Let's see. Donna said, the weekend before school started, we get all three kids dressed up for a fancy dinner out and celebrate a good school year ahead.
1: That's nice.
0: That's wonderful.
1: Yeah, I like that.
0: Yeah.
1: Yeah, a little go team.
0: Mm-hmm.
1: Mm-hmm.
0: Let's see. Richard wrote, I would eat a slice of pumpkin pie.
1: Okay.
0: Interesting.
1: I mean, if that's an excuse that you need to get dessert, I like that.
0: Kathy said, always new clothes. Yeah, I mean, going back to school shopping.
1: I mean, right. You had to get a couple things. We would get our sneakers at Bob's back in the day, and they had a sneaker department down in the basement, and you would run into everybody you hadn't seen over summer down there.
0: Yeah.
1: Because that was like the spot to go. But again, as far as first day, my parents would be, the tradition is you better be there. You better make it.
0: Mary wrote, I went to 8 different schools in 4 different states. So my first day was usually in the middle of the year, and I was always the new girl. My dad was in the Air Force.
1: That's tough. I feel for you, man.
0: Yes.
1: Military kids, but you know what? I mean, it's a sacrifice for the whole family.
0: Yep.
1: Sometimes you get really good at making friends, though, in a situation like that.

0: So you got to try and find the silver lining.
1: 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Are you making vision boards? 1-800-330-9999.
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7: It's been another full day of August sun. That's about all we're tracking today. It's just a lot of sunshine and some August heat out there. Temperatures around 100 for Amarillo, but 105 plus in the eastern part of the area. Heat advisory in effect. I don't think we'll see much on radar this evening. It will be clear, but temperatures will slowly ebb down to around 70 overnight. Tomorrow, once again, we got temperatures nearing 100, but there's a better chance of some rain tomorrow night. With your first alert forecast from News Channel 10, I'm Doppler Dave.
1: The Eagle. You have a first day back to school tradition. You see all those first day photos all over social media right now. Kids heading back, holding up their signs. First day of third grade.
0: Yeah. Yeah, we didn't really have one when I was growing up. It was the 80s into the early 90s. It was like, you better be up and you better be at the bus stop because I'm not driving you to school.
1: I remember it was the sneakers. Like the weekend before, we would go buy the new sneakers for the school year, which is weird because, yeah. I mean, we would need more sneakers at some point. But at that moment, we needed the sneakers right then. I needed my kids.
0: I had to get those weeks before because I had to have the outfit like all lined up.
1: I'm looking at our text line. You could always text us too at 1-800-330-9999. 89, and it says we create a playlist for the drive to school.
0: That's a good idea.
1: That is fun, but I'm like, what songs go on it? Like, is it school songs, or is it just songs that, like, pump you up?
0: I'm going to need, like, Lose Yourself, Eminem. I'm going to need, like, French Montana.
1: French Montana?
0: Mm-hmm.
1: That doesn't make any sense at all.
0: I need that going to school right there.
1: I'm thinking like K-pop,
0: I went deaf on them.
1: Demon Hunters.
0: Ever since you
1: Golden.
0: Left me.
1: All right. No one knows what you're talking about.
0: It's the jam right
1: 1-800-330-9999.
0: It's the jam.

0: 100.9, The Eagle.
1: You know, it's back to school time because you see everybody posting the photos of their kids holding up the signs. Although I have to say, not as much as you've seen in the recent years past.
2: Yeah, well, you know, I mean, we put out some warnings about that. We were like, hey, maybe not a good idea to give away all your kids' information.
1: And the kids hate doing it, let's be honest.
2: Yeah, there's that.
1: But what's your back to school first day tradition? 1-800-330-9999. Bob.
3: Well, I'm thinking about when I was a kid. My mom, she'd always drive us to school instead of having to take the bus, and then we'd always stop by and get McDonald's breakfast before school.
1: Nice.
2: That is the best first day.
1: How did you wake up that early?
2: Because they knew they were going to McDonald's.
1: That's true.
2: So they were like, all right, let's go.
3: Exactly.
2: That's a good motivator.
3: It's like Christmas morning.
2: Yeah.
1: That is fun. And then you go back, you go to school with a full tummy. That's great.
2: Yeah, good stuff right there. That's a good first day tradition. I like that.
1: Heather, how about you? First day back to school tradition.
4: What we would do growing up, every night before the first day of school, we would share a goal, me and my siblings. We would share a goal for the school year.

0: as to what we wanted to do and what we wanted to accomplish. Just one goal, mm-hmm. so not too much pressure, but I really enjoyed that, and that's something that I actually still do today.
1: That's a great idea.
2: Yeah, I mean, certainly if you have that capacity to, you know, be focused, to execute well, and have a little bit of that competitive edge between you guys. Since some of the best mm-hmm. friendships I ever had, we really pushed each other. Whether we were saying it directly, or there was just that kind of frenemy jealousy thing there, or whatever, that rivalry, like, that's how you push yourself to greatness.
1: A lot of the manifesting and the writing your goals thing is, like, if you write three goals, put it on a post-it, and put it on your mirror that you look at every single day when you get ready, then it's a reminder every day that you're working towards those goals. And it's a good thing for, it's not just adults, for kids too. Like, yeah. What do you want to accomplish this year?
2: I think whatever your method is,
1: yeah.
2: if you stay focused on something, right, if you're after something, whatever your motivating factor is, that's going to push you to do things. Yeah. That's interesting. Good one.
1: David, you have a back-to-school first day tradition for your family?
3: Yeah, my wife deals with it mostly, but something that I like that they do is we have been taking the same pictures with the same backpack, same pose on our front porch for their entire, you know, few years. And once we moved, we actually went back to that house just to take the picture and then, you know, head off to school. And I think what they're trying to do is, you know, you have pictures when you're 3 all the way up to when you're 18. So I like that tradition.
1: Wait, don't people live there now?
2: Get off my lawn!
1: Like, what are you doing? Who are you? Are those your kids?
3: We do it early and quickly.
1: Oh my gosh.
2: I'd be like, it's 5:30, Ma! There's somebody on the porch!
1: It's so weird. It's such a weird
2: Call the
1: thing.
2: Police!
1: I can understand if you had the same spot. Like when you go by a house and then they have, like, if you go to a doorway and it has all the different measurements and the names as they grow.
2: You got to rip the trim off. That's what you do when you move.
1: You paint right over it. And then I feel so bad. It's like that was a lifetime of memories for a family. And I literally took one stroke of this brush and it's gone.
2: No. Oh. They should pry it off before they leave. If they don't, they don't really care about their children. That's the obvious answer. Mm-hmm.
1: Christine, first day of school tradition. What is it?
4: Yeah, so we usually do a barbecue. We'll have, like, the whole family there and a lot of our friends. And then we'll just discuss, like, academic goals and the plans we have to accomplish them.
2: Actually,
1: that's nice.
2: So a get-together the day before is nice because your energy is good. Your vibes is good.
1: And it kind of gives a celebration, like a last big hurrah before the start and everything changing. That's cool.
2: Everybody's uptight about their schedule in the run-up. Normally, I've been uptight in the run-up to my schedule to getting back at a routine, like going back to school. Having something loose right before that, I kind of like that idea.
1: Me too.
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Follows Classic Hit Station 100.9, The Eagle. I'm Aubrey James. Happy Hump Day. Now you know the drill. All we have to do is get over the hump and roll straight on into the weekend. Let's do it. Here's some Rolling Stones for you. Good morning.

0: 100.9 The Eagle has the countdown we all grew up with. It's Casey Kasem's American Top 40 every Sunday right here at the Eagle. This Sunday, we're focusing on years 1977 and 1985. We'll hear from everyone from Al Green, James Taylor, the Bay City Rollers, Power Station, Dead or Alive, DeBarge, and so, so much more. 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Abby.
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I hope you are ready to strap into your seat as we go all the way back to the beginning for On This Day in Music History here in just a bit. We're also going to hear from our friends over at News Channel 10 about the weather we have coming up for the rest of the week. Don't go anywhere.

First day of school went off without a hitch. Everyone had a great day. Thank you to everyone that texted me yesterday checking in on my little ones. My four-year-old had a great first day, but he cried the entire way to school this morning. So you win some, you lose some, you know. It's an adjustment. It's an adjustment for us all.

0: Toronto's Classic Hit Station 100.9, The Eagle. I'm Aubrey James. I've got a little On This Day in music history for you. August the 19th. You know how we do this. We all collectively hop in my time machine. We put on our seatbelts for safety and we go all the way back to the beginning. Today we're starting in 1971. Led Zeppelin kicked off their North American tour at the Pacific Coliseum in Vancouver, Canada. The band played to a sold-out crowd of over 17,000 fans. Another 3,000 fans who did not have tickets waited outside of the venue and later started a battle with local police. That's really surprising. You know, Canadians seem so nice, you know? 1972, David Bowie played the first of two nights at the Rainbow Theatre in England, kicking off his 182-date tour for Ziggy Stardust. The theatrical show, which incorporated a variety of media, wowed critics and audiences alike, including Mick Jagger, Elton John, Rod Stewart, and Alice Cooper, who were all reportedly in the audience. 1988, Crazy by Patsy Cline and Elvis Presley's Hound Dog were announced to be the most played jukebox songs for the first 100 years. The jukebox had been around since 1906, but earlier models had been first seen in 1889. 2014, Kate Bush requested fans not take any photographs or record footage using mobile devices for her upcoming performances in London, England. The 56-year-old star said that on her website, "I would very much appreciate to have contact with all of my audience and not iPhones, iPads, or cameras." The musician added that it would mean a great deal to her, but admitted she knew she would be asking a lot. I love Kate Bush, something I am bullied about here in the studio, but I don't even care. That is all I have for you today, and on this day in music history, we will do it all again tomorrow.
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Buffalo's Classic Hit Station 100.9, The Eagle. I'm Aubrey James, rolling into that 10 o'clock hour with you on a Wednesday. I hope you're having a wonderful Wednesday morning. Here's some Queen for you, featuring the late, great David Bowie. Good morning.

I was very sad to hear about the passing of Frank Beard, one of the original members of ZZ Top. Very talented drummer. It feels like we're losing all the good ones, you know? I hate it. But here he is now in all of his glory with ZZ Top at 100.9 The Eagle.

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All right. We are the ones that did the study. You caught us. But you know what? A study is a study, and we stand by it. 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

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I am Aubrey James, ready to take all of your requests. 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I want to know about it. Let me know.

0: 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I take those requests from 11 until noon and then play them all back for you at the lunch hour. 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I love any call. I love to talk. You know, I'm a girl that really likes to talk. 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If you do make a request, I also like to lose my train of thought while I'm talking. It's all good. If you do make a request, your name is automatically put into the drawing to win a $25 El Teja Von 3 lunch gift card.
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house lead singer Neil Finn wrote this song in a matter of minutes at his brother's piano in their childhood home. Telling reporters later that he had been feeling lost, the song was designed as a pep talk to himself. Don't dream it's over. Dream it's just beginning. Here they are now. It's

You know, one thing you never want to wake up to is a hot house, which is exactly what happened to us last night around 3:50. I woke up and the house was at 82. Our air conditioner stopped working. So we had to call somebody out this morning. My husband's staying home from work. He's working from home to try and get it taken care of. It's too warm for all of this. It's too hot for all this noise. But, you know, we'll get it fixed. We'll get it taken care of. Hopefully soon. Fingers crossed. Because I can't sleep in another hot house again tonight. There's just no way.

0: I'm dancing. Are you dancing? Are you doing a little jive too? Yeah? Yeah. Amarillo's Classic Hit Station 100.9, The Eagle, rounding out that 11 o'clock hour with you on a Wednesday. I hope you're having a great mid-Wednesday morning, almost afternoon. If not, I'm going to try and make it even better by playing back all of your lunch requests at the noon hour. I will also be crowning a winner for our El Tejavon 3 $25 lunch gift card. And I'm going to have more details on how you can join the Eagle's Nest Text Club, as well as all of your favorite classic hits. Don't go anywhere.
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Amarillo's Classic Hit Station 100.9, The Eagle. I am Aubrey James, kicking off our midday requests, right? 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

This next song is a request from our friend JJ. He's got a birthday coming up soon. I won't tell you how old he's going to be, but let me tell you, he's young at heart, and that's what matters. Here you go, JJ, and happy early birthday. It's Paul Young, Every Time You Go Away at 100.9 The Eagle.

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0: Buffalo's classic hit station 100.9, The Eagle. Congratulations is in order to JJ, who is today's winner of our El Teja Von 3 $25 lunch gift card, for his request of Paul Young's Every Time You Go Away. Thank you, JJ. I hope you have a good birthday weekend, buddy. Thank you to everyone else that put in those requests today. I love it. I love doing it. You know that I do. You know I do. In the 1 o'clock hour, I'm going to have your two cheat sheet questions for tomorrow morning's Can't Beat Raven with the Anna and Raven Morning Show.
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2: 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So, meet me here later for Alice's Attic. Just might like my song selection. 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
12: It's been another full day of August sun. That's about all we're tracking today. It's just a lot of sunshine and some August heat out there. Temperatures around 100 for Amarillo, but 105 plus in the eastern part of the area. Heat advisory in effect. I don't think we'll see much on radar this evening. It will be clear, but temperatures will slowly ebb down to around 70 overnight. Tomorrow, once again, we got temperatures nearing 100, but there's a better chance of some rain tomorrow night. With your first alert forecast from News Channel 10, I'm Doppler Dave.

0: 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You want a mic?
1: Amarillo's classic hit station 100.9, The Eagle. I'm Aubrey James, rolling into that 1 o'clock hour with you on a Wednesday. Listen, Linda. Look at Linda. I need a nap, desperately. I didn't sleep last night. I told you my air conditioner went out. I'm going to slip under my desk for like a solid, 20 minutes or so. You got this. You just step up to the mic, take over for me. You can do it. I believe in you. I know you can. I'll just be napping right here.

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0: Every single weekday morning here at the Eagle, we have the Anna and Raven Morning Show, and they have a little game they like to call Can't Beat Raven. There are five questions that you call in and try and answer as Raven steps out of the studio. He comes back trying to answer the same five questions. Whoever gets the most right wins, and right now the jackpot is sitting at $2,000, and I have two of your cheat sheet questions and their answers. Here we go. Number one, a list of movies that revived an actor's career includes Iron Man for Robert Downey Jr., The Whale for Brendan Fraser, and John Wick for what actor? The answer to that, of course, is Keanu Reeves. Number two, according to a report, drivers of a car that have the slogan, "The Ultimate Driving Machine," are the worst drivers. What is the brand of that car? The answer is BMW. Those are your two cheat sheet questions and their answers for tomorrow morning's Can't Beat Raven with the Anna and Raven Morning Show.
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0: going to be honest with you. I wasn't really sure how that song was going to end. I've heard it a million times, but I've never paid attention to the ending. Amarillo's Classic Hit Station 100.9, The Eagle. I'm Aubrey James, popping in to say that I hope you have a wonderful rest of your Wednesday. Thank you so much for hanging out with me today. Dr. Johnny Black is coming in right after me, as always, at 2 o'clock to keep those hits coming with the Afternoon Rock and Roll Show. And you and I will do it all again tomorrow.
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22: It's been another full day of August sun. That's about all we're tracking today. It's just a lot of sunshine and some August heat out there. Temperatures around 100 for Amarillo, but 105 plus in the eastern part of the area. Heat advisory in effect. I don't think we'll see much on radar this evening. It will be clear, but temperatures will slowly ebb down to around 70 overnight. Tomorrow, once again, we got temperatures nearing 100, but there's a better chance of some rain tomorrow night. With your first alert forecast from News Channel 10, I'm Doppler Dave.
23: The

welcome to the afternoon rock and roll show. Boys and girls, I'm Dr. Johnny Black. Thank you so much for coming along. We're going to kick things off with the Doobies. 97 currently at the Eagle Studios at Olson and Paramount. We'll probably hit those triple digits.

0: featuring Freedom Williams. Remember him? He was the guy who did all the rapping. the guy who told everybody over here, everybody over there, that guy in the CNC Music Factory. He wants you to know that, by the way, that his name was Freedom Williams, and he was a big part of what made those songs popular. So there, I did my part, okay? We've got the Scorpions on the way, the Cranberries, and more information on how you can win cash. Have you signed up for the $2,000 in back-to-school cash? Get to it.
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Well, this song had an entire second life after the Sopranos used it. And there are still people enjoying the show for the first time, so I won't say, but it was a big deal in a big episode.

0: hometown classic hit station, 100.9 The Eagle. I'm Dr. Johnny Black. Let's take a quick look around the city at the traffic situation since, folks aren't used to having to make the pickup. We've been idle all summer, and it's almost time to run and get the kiddos from the schoolhouse in the next hour or so. So everything looking A-OK right now on I-40 and the Canyon E-Way. In and around the city, things looking pretty mellow as well. So let's keep it that way, keep everybody safe. And remember, they're not used to looking for you because they've been just running like wild Indians all summer. And you're not looking for them, used to looking for them because you've been driving like a crazy person all summer. So let's make sure we're watching out for the kiddos now that they're back in school.
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2: 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I'll definitely have freaky facts on Eddie Van Halen. 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Then, an Attic classic sung by Stevie Winwood in 1966. So, meet me here later for Alice's Attic. Just might like my song selection. This will be the most fun you can have with your pants on.
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8: It's been another full day of August sun. That's about all we're tracking today. It's just a lot of sunshine and some August heat out there. Temperatures around 100 for Amarillo, but 105 plus in the eastern part of the area. Heat advisory in effect. I don't think we'll see much on radar this evening. It will be clear, but temperatures will slowly ebb down to around 70 overnight. Tomorrow, once again, we got temperatures nearing 100, but there's a better chance of some rain tomorrow night. With your first alert forecast from News Channel 10, I'm Doppler Dave.

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0: 100.9 The Eagle, Amarillo's classic hit station. I'm Dr. Johnny Black. I tell you what, skip the drive-through. United has breakfast solutions for busy school mornings. You get the kids up, you got to get out the door. Maybe they forgot that, oh, I've got to do all this homework before we leave for class this morning. It's just hectic. It's always hectic. And United has great back-to-school breakfast options. Just stop by and pick that stuff up. If you want to get lunch ready, they'll help you pack a good lunch for the kiddos. You want to send them off to school with good stuff, so stop by United. Let them know what's going on. I've got four kids in the house. I'm trying to get lunch ready this week, and they'll point you in the right direction and help you get started. 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

Oates from Boston wrote this song while he was still working as an engineer at the Polaroid Corporation. He came up with that little gizmo that allows you to just pull the picture right out instead of having to yank it and wave it around. Remember that? You don't remember that? I remember that.

Well, make sure you're listening in the morning to Anna and Raven. Can't beat Raven's. The jackpot is up to $2,000. $2,000. Aubrey James even gave you the answers to two of the five questions. Made it real easy for you. So just tune in, call up, answer the questions, and it's $2,000, man. Up for grabs.

0: All right, we're just minutes away from letting the kids out. The first group of elementary school, the 6 through 12, get out at 3:50. So it's time for them to get out, and then we've got high schools getting out a little after 4. Here's the deal. Watch out for those guys. Be careful. And if you see the flashing school zone light, slow down to 20 or even lower than that. You know, I mean, what's your hurry? You're in a school zone. So either go around and go a different way or slow down and do that. That's the way to do it. And don't hurt any of our kids, our school kids.
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16: Frontal boundary has cleared the northern half of the area as we kick off your Wednesday afternoon. So we're seeing temperatures in the 70s and 80s for the northern panhandle, while Amarillo and southward still

Well, all right. We've got a $25 gift card at Calico County up for grabs in just a few minutes. We'll roll out the Wurlitzer, give you a chance to grab something from the jukebox. Your chance to win is on the way.

0: So that album by Semisonic is called Feeling Strangely Fine, 1998. Feeling Strangely Fine. And I was watching an old episode of, I've been watching a lot of TV from the 70s and 80s at home. And I've been watching, I was watching Taxi, when Reverend Jim Ignatowski, and somebody put a dosed the coffee of Louie, the grouchy, gruff but lovable dispatcher. They put a little something in his coffee. And I was thinking, boy, you couldn't even show that now. It's just, you couldn't even think about it. But at the time, it solved all their problems. He mellowed out and got friendly and sweet. And but you shouldn't even say that. I shouldn't even say this.
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9: Boy,

So probably a lot of folks don't know a whole lot about Stone Temple Pilots. 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And he assured his girlfriend at the time, "Now I'm gonna be good. I'm gonna do the right thing. I'll live healthy and do." But he was doing all the bad stuff, all the real, real bad stuff while he was there. So he wrote this about that.

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0: There you go. There you go. That did it for me. That lifted my spirits on this hot afternoon. Let's give away some good food at Calico County. How about a $25 gift card for some delicious grub at Calico? Go with Steve Garcia and the gang. Have a little home cooking in more ways than one. It's a home-owned restaurant, home Amarillo-owned restaurant, and they make food just like your Aunt Ida used to make, or your grandma, or whatever. Here's what we're going to do. We're going to play a little clip of a song, and I need you to tell us the title of the song. Listen up. Here we go.
1: It's time to play Johnny's Jukebox. Correctly identify the title of today's song to win.
0: Ah, there you go. We just heard the Beatles, and there's that band. All right, I've got another little clip. It's telling me more and more. There you go. Now you got it. One of the older songs we've ever had in the jukebox. 350-1009, looking for the ninth caller with a correct answer.

0: The Eagle, you are caller number 9.
1: Oh, nice.
0: What is your name?
1: My name is Derek.
0: Derek, how you doing today, Derek?
1: Trying to stay cool today.
0: All right, man. Well, I wish you the best of luck doing that. It ain't easy.
1: It is not.
0: Well, tell me all about it, Derek. We'll feed you some good food. That'll help.
1: Satisfaction?
0: There you go. That'll do it. Congratulations, Derek. Come on by, pick up this gift card, and get yourself something tasty at Calico County.
1: All right. Sounds great.

0: right, friends. A little satisfaction headed your way as we get ready to wrap up the 9-to-5 workday. Westbound I-40 on the very far edge of town where 40 and 287 come together. Something holding things up. They are slowing down traffic. And Canyon Eway, for the most part, looking good. Another little I-40 westbound issue in town. Between Ross and the downtown interchange, get ready to slow down there as well. Remember now, if you're involved in an accident, heaven forbid, make sure that you get a good lawyer before you sign anybody's document or attest anything to an insurance company and any of that. Make sure you got a lawyer who knows the story. 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Nobody knows traffic law like McCraw.
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2: 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So, meet me here later for Alice's Attic. Just might like my song selection. 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
0: Howdy, friends. I'm Johnny Black, and I want to know what stresses you out.
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2: Our frontal boundary has cleared the northern half of the area as we kick off your Wednesday afternoon. So we're seeing temperatures in the 70s and 80s for the northern panhandle, while Amarillo and southward still toasty in the 90s. So as we go about the rest of the day, anticipate a mix of sun and clouds, but temperatures will still get up in the triple digits for most of us, while areas into north will top out in the 90s. We'll be watching for another round of scattered showers later tonight as storms move in from the northwest. From News Channel 10, I'm meteorologist Jaden Ramkissoon.
3: 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Yeah, you heard that right. 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

0: It's quitting time. 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

touched the end of an era, ladies and gentlemen. The iconic mail order record club service, Columbia House, is going out of business. You have until September 15th to place any orders for, and I don't know if they're going to, well, you can order 12 CDs for a penny, but you have to pay for them by the 15th. I don't know how they're working in the end of this thing, but it's over at Columbia House, and it's kind of sad. I'm looking at one of those ads that we used to see with all your favorites, like Foreigner and Chicago and Santana's Greatest Hits, Art Garfunkel, Carpenters, all those good ones. And this was the ad I'm looking at seems to be 8 tracks, 6 of them for a penny. I remember we did it. My cousin Kathy and I did that each, and we each got 12 for a penny. Not a bad deal. But then, of course, you have to buy 100 more at $60. You know, they get you on the back end. That's just how, that's an important lesson to learn for a young, budding consumer, that if something sounds too good to be true, most likely it is. So bye-bye to the Columbia House Music

tonight, we're looking at some bad traffic on westbound I-40 near the downtown interchange between Ross and the interchange. Be careful. Slow down.

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2: And the sign says, long-haired freaky people need not.

All right, we've got a great feel-good story to share with you today. I hope you like this one. Olympic gymnast Jordan Chiles just surprised her favorite high school teacher during a reunion at her former high school. Jordan credits Mrs. Gaines with helping her through a difficult moment when she was questioning whether to continue pursuing gymnastics. She said a teacher's advice to follow her heart stayed with her throughout her career. Teachers are incredible. You never know how many lives you affect.

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2: Chalk up another triple-digit day across the area, and if you're counting, this is 30 days this summer that Amarillo has touched 100 degrees. We are watching for some evening storms coming out of New Mexico kind of late tonight, about a 30 to 40% chance of rain, and then we'll cool things down, low temperature of around 70. Once that moves through, tomorrow might be slightly less hot, still very warm, with highs in the mid to upper 90s tomorrow. With your First Alert forecast from News Channel 10, I'm Doppler Dave.

The UK had a ban on nunchucks in movies until 1999, even cut a scene from the Teenage Mutant Ninja Turtles 2. It showed one of the turtles using a string of sausages like nunchucks, just because they struck the pose.

0: There are 27 ingredients listed on the side of a can of Cheese Whiz, but cheese is not one of them.
1: Give me my Cheese Whiz, boy.
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0: Hey friends, Dr. Johnny Black here. 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It's time for Laughter at 10 After.
1: I was walking by the potato aisle, potato section as it is, because there's so many different potatoes. It's not like celery where there's one.

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He's in every aspect of our eating, like breakfast, lunch, and dinner. Hash browns, tater tots, french fries, potato chips. Mm-hmm. 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Never caught on and became famous. It's like he moved out east, started drinking. Changed his name to Yam, just...

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reckon Johnny Ramone ever played the ukulele? I bet he at least picked one up and messed around with it, you know? 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The National Association of Music Merchants thinks it's because people wanted to be in those quirky

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It's going to be a great evening of great music. 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
1: It's a nice day. If you like 100 degrees and no rain for the foreseeable future or the reasonable past, recent past. I mean, we need rain and we need a cooler day or 6 or 60 would be nice. Let's see here. We're going up to the attic with Alice Cooper coming up next from until midnight. So hang tight for that. Have a wonderful evening. Please be kind to each other. Be good to yourself. Heaven knows you probably deserve it. And stay healthy.
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3: 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Then, an attic classic sung by Stevie Winwood in 1966. So, meet me here later for Alice's Attic. Just might like my song selection. This will be the most fun you can have with your pants on.
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2: It's time once again to escape to another world where the rock is always just right. 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
3: Top of the evening from jolly old Manchester, England. It's Uncle Alice on the 19th of August, and I'm out here on tour in the UK with the Hollywood Vampires. I love England. It's really fun to be here. Here, my top hat is really just everyday wear. And no, the top hat didn't start with Slash or even Abraham Lincoln. I've always thought that the top hat, if I was going to be a villain, kind of represented an aristocratic kind of villain. He's a gentleman. In other words, he'd probably never swear at you, but he'd slit your throat. Just for the fun of it. So I'm sure you didn't tune into Alice's Attic to hear me talk about hats. Or maybe you did. But if you did, I like your style. Maybe tomorrow I'll go off on watches, but I know you want to hear the bands you like, so I'll see what I can do about playing all of them for you. How about this one?
2: Alice's Attic with Alice Cooper is out on the road.
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